0: $50,000 first homeowner grant for those building a new home, a $55 million investment in two neighbourhood houses, and $4 million towards the state's forced adoption redress scheme.
1: Avalon Airport in Victoria has been evacuated this morning following a reported bomb scare. It's believed a suspicious item was found during a screening process, with a man detained a short time later. Some domestic travel has been impacted, but nothing locally, as there are no scheduled flights between Avalon and Tasmania. The federal government's announced a $7 million support package to deal with the growing outbreak of diphtheria. More than 220 cases have already been reported in the NT, SA, WA and Queensland.
2: Focus right now is on bringing it under control. We have the tools to do that, given that there is a vaccine that provides very effective treatment.
1: That's Federal Health Minister Mark Butler there. Tasmania Police has seized $100,000 in cash following the arrests of two men at Bridgewater last week. It happened after detectives reportedly attempted to intercept a vehicle over a traffic matter, with the driver allegedly accelerating away. Police say they tracked the car down nearby with one man inside. A second man said to have fled the scene on foot before being taken into custody outside a nearby home. It's alleged he was carrying a bag containing five vacuum-sealed bags, each with $20,000 cash inside. Money authorities believe may be connected to the procurement, sale and distribution of illicit drugs in southern Tasmania. The 50-year-old Bridgewater man's been charged with dealing with the proceeds of crime, among other offences, while a 67-year-old man from Lenne Valley is also facing multiple charges, as police continue to investigate the matter. And the National eSafety Commissioner is warning boys and young men are increasingly being targeted by sexual extortion scams. New figures show they make up a significant portion of the 200 or so reported victims over the past year.
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1: To sport now, and it's set to be a frosty start to round 11 of the AFL, with the Hawks and Crows going head-to-head in Launceston tonight. Essendon great Matthew Lloyd telling Nine it's going to be a cold one.
4: It's going to be 0 degrees in Tasmania tonight at the bounce of the ball. Yeah, so there won't be much scoring going on because of the freezing cold nature of it.
1: According to the Bureau of Meteorology, it should actually be around 6 degrees when the game kicks off. Aston Villa's won its first major trophy in 30 years, claiming the Europa League title. Villa downed German side Freiburg 3-0 in this morning's final. And in the tennis, Alex de Minaur's advanced to the quarterfinals at the Hamburg Open, while Bernard Tomic's runs come to an end at the French Open qualifiers. That is the latest in news and sport. I'm Britt Aylin.
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5: Good morning today for Devonport Northwest Coast. And for a mostly sunny 16 degrees. Tomorrow, ending the working week with a mostly sunny 15. End your weekend, Saturday, possible shower and 16 degrees. Bit of a rude start for us this morning, wasn't it? Cool. It's 9 degrees in Devonport right now. Sheffield also 9. Keep up to date at the website, 7ad.com.au.
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Ice House, My Obsession. It's better music and more of it with Lee Dixon. Good morning. Welcome to Thursday. We're getting ever so close to another weekend. probably getting bored of me saying that because time is going so fast. It's not just me, is it? Like, I think everybody's feeling it. What is with it? Hey, coming up for you shortly, Roxette's Listen to Your Heart. Graham Bonnet before 11.

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10: Have you ever wondered what the new TT Lowen development looks like from the river? Well, here's your chance. Hi, I'm Lynn from the Julie Burgess, and we will be able to show you that view from on board the Julie Burgess on Saturday, the 23rd of May at 1 o'clock. We will cruise up and down the Mersey River to enable you to also see the changing face of the port. This will be a lovely way to spend an hour or so on a Saturday afternoon, so go online and book now at julieburgess.org.
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12: A coronial inquest into the deaths of six children at a Tasmanian primary school may not begin until more than 5 years after their deaths.
2: To around the island state.
13: Time could be running out for Tasmania's greyhound racing industry as the state's upper house debates legislation to ban the sport.
2: And beyond.
13: NASA says it'll need to land on the moon at least 21 more times to lay the groundwork for its $20 billion moon base.
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the music and more of it, 98.97 AD. There goes Graham Bonnet, Warm Ride. My name is Lee, and it's time to get set for some live music on Saturday night at the Devonport RSL. Kitty and the Rockets are playing live. Here they are playing at Taste of Summer early this year. Big tunes there, and they certainly have the crowd going as well. Kitty and the Rockets are getting set to have a full-blown disco takeover at the Razzle by Kitty and the Rockets on Saturday night. They've got some new jams to roll out as well with High Energy and Disco Fun at the Devonport RSL. And if you give me a buzz now, 1300 655 111, I'll give you a double pass. And not only that double pass to see Kitty and the Rockets, I'll throw in a $50 meal voucher to spend with Revel Bistro as well. So get on the phone, 1300 655 111 if you want a feed and a show, dinner and a show, as they say, on Saturday night with Kitty and the Rockets at the RSL. And don't forget, you can get your tickets right now through the RSL. It's Counting Crows, Mr. Jones.

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0: We're playing better music and more of it while you work. New foundations, build me up, Buttercup. Well, the latest season of Clarkson's Farm is shaping up to be its most confronting yet, with a new release trailer confirming that Jeremy Clarkson's real-life heart scare actually plays out on screen. The hit Prime Video series returns for season 5 on June the 3rd, taking viewers back to Diddley Squat Farm in the UK's Cotswolds. We've got a preview on our website right now for season 5 if you're interested in having a sneak peek at the latest instalment of Clarkson's Farm. Hey, for you shortly, news headlines getting us there, ELO, and now it's Foreigners Urgent.
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0: seen to deal with the current Ebola strain. And Thailand is cutting the number of days tourists can stay without a visa. Travellers from more than 90 countries, including Australia, will now only be able to stay for 15 or 30 days, down from 60. The Thai government says it's part of a crackdown on crime.
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0: In sport, Hawthorn has dropped four players for tonight's Round 11 opener against the Crows in Launceston. Henry Hustwaite, Cole Shadier, Max Ramsden and Finn McGuinness are all out, making way for Mabior Chole, Connor Nash, Connor McDonald and debutant Cam Nairn, while Adelaide's welcoming back Riley Thilthorpe and Callum Archie. And Pork star Zach Butters just wants to play his 150th game this weekend and not think about where he might be next year. The 25-year-old's out of contract at the end of the season and says he'd rather spend Saturday's game against Carlton reflecting on his efforts with the Power.
2: You know, honestly, I haven't even spoke to my family too much about it, to be honest. Like, I've sort of just really enjoyed having them at games and playing footy, and I always said I'd probably think about it more in the back half of the year.
0: That's the latest from the newsroom. I'm Brit Aitlin.
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4: Morning, today for Devonport and the coast. Forecast is for a fine, mostly sunny 16 degrees. Mostly sunny tomorrow, 15, but Saturday sees a possible shower, 16 degrees there. Chilly start for us today. It's just 12 here at 7AD, top of Don Road at the moment. Sheffield's on 11 degrees. Start today to the website, 7AD.com.au.
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Morning, it's Lee here. 1-300-655-111 is my phone number. Hands-free and safe, of course. Maybe you've bumped into a road hazard or radar. Be great to hear from you. I've got Billy Joel shortly. Boston before 12. Eurythmics in minutes. We'll even squeeze in a peek inside. We'll talk real estate with Craig Heppel. Eagles play now.

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3: Have you ever wondered what the new TT Loan development looks like from the river? 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Hi, I'm Lynn from the Julie Burgess, and we will be able to show you that view from on board the Julie Burgess on Saturday, the 23rd of May at 1 o'clock. 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

better music and more of it. 98.9, 7AD Boston, more than a feeling. It's 11:30. It's Lee Dixon. Thanks for your company. 7AD presents Mick Thomas live at the Pier in Ovaston this Saturday night. It's going to be huge. You can take the whole family along for a night of songs, stories, and all around country as Mick presents favourite hits in a whole new light and moves forward with some new ones as well. So get your tickets through the Pier Ovaston's events page on Facebook. Darren Kerwin spoke to Mick this morning on 7AD Breakfast. If you missed that chat, you can listen to it back right now at 7AD.com.au as 7AD presents Mick Thomas at the Pier in Ovaston this Saturday night. We've still got a couple of days to get out of the way before that happens. And don't forget, Freebie Friday is tomorrow and up for grabs at the website, 7ad.com.au. We've got a puppy prize pack from Pupcakes by Charlie up for grabs at 7ad.com.au. 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I'll have a winner tomorrow. And don't forget, you can get your pup a spoiled puppy pack. Yeah! 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

0: We're back to better music in just minutes. 98.9 7AD. 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
1: Hey, that's a very good morning to the one, the only Craig Heppel. Hello.
2: One and the only. Thank God for that. Hello, Lee.
1: How you going, mate?
2: Cool. A bit of a milestone today.
1: It is another milestone for Peek Inside. 150 episodes.
2: So, Molly.
1: I've got to say, a big thanks to you, Lee, for listening to my rantings every Thursday. But a big thanks.
2: Oh, no, I'm on eBay when you're talking.
1: I've had to wake up a couple of times. But a big thanks to you, the people who tune in on a Thursday and appreciate the content I share. It's so humbling to talk to homeowners and buyers when they say, I hear you on the radio, I really enjoy it, or it makes sense. It really means a lot to me. And that's the aim. If a Peek Inside was a droll, repetitive offering, I doubt we would have made, 25 episodes? Lee would have had me straight out the door. So I love how we keep it real. We have a giggle. And at the same time, it's informative. So thanks again to all of you who tune in.
2: All right, let's do it for the 150th time.
1: Why not? And as Maximus Decimus Meridius said, are you not entertained? Luckily, there are no weapons in the studio or more gashes than a Woman sword fight at Tip to Monty Python. Thanks again to you, Lee, Chris, Sylvia, and the team at 7AD. There's lots more to come. So let's get on with today's and number 150. If anything, this local northwest market is resilient. Whilst only a couple of weeks ago, I called that the peak of the market is near, and it is, but over the last week or bit more, we've seen buyers back sniffing around properties in that 800, 900, 1 million plus bracket, right? Now, we've had strong buyer numbers attending our properties in that 700s up to about a million. And they're cautious, they're recalibrating after they've had a little snooze during the World War III fuel prices and end of the world hype. So be careful who you listen to. These buyers are determining which properties in this upper price bracket represent the best value for money. Some have already started landing, that is making offers, securing properties, and there will be a domino effect within the next month or so, which should see a solid proportion of this stock scooped up.
2: Yeah, wow.
1: Now, Sydney and Melbourne continue to grind the gears with auction rates hanging around a very ordinary 50%. So the big players, the big centres, are suffering because buyers aren't chasing anymore. Now, in northwest Tassie, we remain an attractive option for interstate investors up to around $650,000. And despite the changes to capital gains tax and negative gearing, they are really banking on growth in general for Tasmania. That's a good sign. So you only have to look at my street, where I live in Ulverston, for an example, of resilience and confidence. There's two homes side by side that are having significant renovations done. There's tradies and materials, trucks and diggers. It's really good to see. Confidence. It's confidence on a stick. These owners see that growth will come over time and their investment in their home improvement will pay off. However, my gut feeling, looking at the big picture, is that should the current federal government get the luxury of handing down another one or two budgets, we may be looking at death by a thousand cuts for property as an investment, and sadly, small business could suffer as well. Mm. Fingers crossed. I'm not making any suggestions, but I hope I'm wrong. Be resilient, stay confident.
2: Be alert but not alarmed. The world needs more alerts.
1: The world needs far more alerts. I agree with you. Now, can I share a cracker of a quote with you, Lee? People don't actually want advice. They want sympathy for staying the same.
2: Let's hear it.
1: Sorry. I want you to take that one in.
2: Do it again. I wrecked it.
1: People don't actually want advice. They want sympathy for staying the same.
2: So true, isn't it?
1: It is very true. 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
2: Thanks, mate. We'll see you next week.
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0: 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This is your news now.
13: Good afternoon, I'm Judy Augustine. Two men have been arrested by police after they were found with $100,000 in cash sealed in plastic bags after allegedly trying to evade police north of Hobart earlier this month. It's alleged the money is connected to the illicit drug network across the state's south. A 50-year-old Bridgewater man is facing several charges, including dealing with the proceeds of crime and willfully obstructing a police officer. A 67-year-old from Lenna Valley has been charged with evading police and possessing a controlled drug. All eyes will be on Treasurer Eric Abetz this afternoon as he delivers his first full Tasmanian budget. Ebony Ablett has more.
1: Mr. Abetz says it's time to start paying down debt and focusing on future generations. He's promising a net operating surplus within the next 2 years and for net debt to begin to go down from 2029. But while details on how the government plans to cut back its spending are scarce at this stage, we've already been given multiple previews of how it plans to spend money over the next 12 months, including a $20,000 first homeowner grant for those building a new home, a $55 million investment into neighbourhood houses, and $4 million towards the state's forced adoption redress scheme.
13: More than 230 cases of diphtheria have now been recorded across the Northern Territory, WA, South Australia and Queensland. The Health Minister has unveiled a $7 million package to fight the deadly virus, which is largely impacting Indigenous Australians. Mark Butler says extra staff are being sent to communities to vaccinate and treat the infection.
14: There will be sufficient numbers deployed to areas impacted by this outbreak to start to get this thing under control. But I can't say strongly enough, this is a very serious outbreak. We are throwing everything we can at this to get it under control.
13: Australia's unemployment rate has crept up, rising from 4.3% to 4.5%. More than 18,500 jobs were lost last month, while there was also a slight drop in the number of people looking for work. And almost 60% of Aussie parents are experiencing burnout and psychological distress. That's according to a new national survey by Parenting Today, which found parents across all demographics are struggling with loneliness and

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1: Sport News Now, and Lions coach Chris Fagan admits the club has been looking at defensive inconsistencies after their loss to Geelong last week. They take on the Giants on Sunday. Fags says defence is something they're exploring.
2: There's some obvious things that everybody's talking about in the football world. You know, our team defence has been inconsistent. We've been scored against a lot from our front half. So we're sort of looking at why have we been inconsistent with that. It's not every week.
1: And it's set to be a frosty start to round 11 of the AFL, with the Hawks and the Crows going head-to-head in Launceston tonight. Essendon great Matthew Lloyd telling Nine it'll be a cold one.
3: It's going to be 0 degrees in Tasmania tonight at the bounce of the ball. Yeah, so there won't be much scoring going on because of the freezing cold nature of it.
1: According to the Bureau of Meteorology, it should actually be around 6 degrees when the game kicks off. That's the latest in news and sport. I'm Judy Augustine.
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7: Hello there. The latest forecast for Devonport, the northwest coast, is in from the Bureau. Staying sunny for the rest of today. 16 degrees the top. Tomorrow, sunny 15. Then Saturday, a possible shower, and we should get to 16 degrees there. So, at the moment, what are we looking at in Devonport? It's 13 degrees in the Rook Street Mall. It's 12 at Mersey Lee. Stay up to date at 7ad.com.au.
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98.9 7AD. It's Murray Head one night in Bangkok. We're doing the 80s lunch for Furnas Hotel. Historic charm, hearty meals and warm service in the heart of Ulverston. Rightio, coming up, we've got on this day, and we'll find out who our 80s baby is for this Thursday afternoon, the 21st of May. What I'm going to tell you is the first locally produced CD and which artist was actually on it here in Australia. Tell you that shortly. Darren Kerwin back for breakfast tomorrow morning from 6. You can listen here and on the iHeart app. He's actually got Premier Jeremy Rockliffe on tomorrow morning talking about the budget here at 7AD. 80s lunch, Phil Collins, another day in paradise. It's 28 past.

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0: Kingston Blues from 5 p.m. Games on Sunday too. The Cavaliers will go head-to-head with Cripps Waratah at 9 a.m. Devon will go up against the South East Suns at 11. And finally, the Northern Hawks will play the Kingston Blues at 1 p.m. All games will be held at the Northern Suburbs Community Recreation Hub. That's the latest in news and sport. I'm Judy Augustine.
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3: Not a bad afternoon at all around the northwest coast. In Devonport, we're expecting sunny conditions for the rest of today. Tomorrow looks good, 15. Saturday, possible shower, 16, but I wouldn't let that deter you. Right now, we've only got 13 degrees at the Bluff, and Sheffield at the moment is on 13 as well. If you're spotting problems, 1300 655 111 is where you'll get me. 98.9 7AD, you are up to date.
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3: Yes, and behind the wheel on a sunny Thursday afternoon, it's hello to Scarlett. Hello.
4: How are you, Lee?
3: 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You've taken the coaster out and about. What are you doing and where can we find you?
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0: Music and more of it with Lee Dixon, 98.9 7AD, Billy Ocean there. Welcome to Thursday Arvo. Now, coming up on Wednesday, June 3, we've got an advanced screening of Masters of the Universe.
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0: Yes, Prince Adam returns to his homeland of Eternia to fight back against the forces of Skeletor in the He-Man movie Masters of the Universe. It's in cinemas June 4, but we've got a special 7AD advanced screening on Wednesday, June 3 at Reading Cinemas. If you want to go along, I've got a couple of tickets up for grabs right now. 1-300-655-111. Be the lucky caller through and I'll fling you a couple of tickets. Minutes away, Billy Idol. Bonnie Tyler.
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0: The Waterboys are back in play this Saturday morning and they're looking for Tassie's good sport. 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

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Bonnie Tyler's It's a Heartache. Hello, it's Lee here. There's a fun trivia night coming up at Wilmot Memorial Hall on Saturday night from 6:30 with a raffle. Door prize, you can take your own nibbles and drinks. It's $10 per person, tables of eight. If you want to know more, just head to the Wilmot Memorial Hall Facebook page. Sounds like a good way to spend your Saturday night. Hey, ahead at 7AD New Water, but now it's Walk the Moon, Shut Up and Dance.

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2: Currently 15 in La Trobe and Sheffield, Devonport 16. Tomorrow going to be a partly cloudy day with a top of 15. And on Saturday, showers throughout the day and a top of 16. You're up to date on 7AD.
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You won't hear Soft Cell or The Romantics here because they're one-hit wonders. We're playing two songs from the same artist. This is the Two Ups at Two. Devonport 7AD.

is YMCA, the Village People, that song from their album Cruisin', coming out in the October of 1978. It is the Two Opposite Two, where we play two of your favourite songs from your favourite artists. We've got two from AC/DC coming up as well, so don't go anywhere. Now, if you've got a bit of time right now, head to our website, 7idea.com.au, to submit or vote for your favourite pin-up pet this month. And I'll tell you what, if you do that and you win, you've got a chance to win a photo centre prize pack. It is valued at $199, and it's all thanks to Harvey Norman Photo Centre. If you're looking for them, you can find them on Friend Street in Devonport, and make sure you head in there on a Saturday at 2 o'clock every Saturday. They do free cricket training. You don't want to miss that. But coming up now, let's play another Village People song for you. This one was the title track of their film and soundtrack album. It was released in 1975. It is Can't Stop the Music. Let's play that for you now.

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7: Good afternoon, I'm Judy Augustine. A 23-year-old woman has tragically died weeks after the vehicle she was driving crashed into a power pole at Sidmouth in the state's north. After the incident on May 6th, the Mayfield woman was flown to the Royal Hobart Hospital and was left fighting for her life. But police this afternoon confirmed she's since died. Authorities say two passengers in the car at the time were treated at the scene, suffering minor injuries. Police are still investigating the circumstances around the crash. They're calling for anyone with information or dash cam footage to come forward. Meanwhile, Tasmania Police has also put the call out to the public for information after a woman's body was found at a home in Hobart on the weekend. Britt Aylin has more.
8: Detectives believe the woman, aged in her 60s, had been dead for weeks before her body was discovered at a Newtown residence on Saturday afternoon. A 56-year-old man has since been charged with her murder. Authorities now have permission from the woman's family to release images from when she was last seen publicly on the 18th of March. They're asking anyone who may have seen her on that day or more recently to get in touch as they put together a timeline of her final movements. We've put those photos up on the local news page on the station website. Anyone who may be able to assist with the investigation is asked to contact Tasmania Police or Crime Stoppers.
7: Tasmania's environmental watchdog says the use of the antibiotic fluorphenicol to treat diseased salmon at 9 farming leases across the state's south poses low risk of environmental harm. As part of a risk assessment, more than 4,000 water and sediment samples were examined by the Environment Protection Authority between November last year and March this year. It found less than 12% had a measurable amount of fluorphenicol or breakdown products because the majority of the antibiotic was taken up by salmon. EPA Director Catherine Murdoch said the results showed impacts were limited and unlikely to affect the health of the marine environment. Premier Jeremy Rockliff is promising Tasmania will have its first surplus budget in several years. The state budget handed down this afternoon. Mr. Rockliff says it will deliver a net operating surplus within the next 2 years. As for the state's debt, that's promised to start going down from 2029. We'll have more on the budget throughout the afternoon. And the latest unemployment figures are out, and they're slightly worse than economists were expecting. Unemployment rose from 4.3% to 4.5% in April, with close to 19,000 jobs lost. It's already exceeded the Reserve Bank's forecast, which expects the unemployment rate to sit at 4.2% in June.
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7: Sport news now, and the Lions are hoping to bounce back after their loss to Geelong last week. The Brizzy side went down 117-76 at the Gabba. Coach Chris Fagan is expecting a tough clash against the Giants on Sunday.
9: Our record against the Giants hasn't been too good in the last four encounters. I think they've won three of them. We have a huge respect for them as a team. They'll obviously be looking to bounce back too, so it'll make it a really interesting game.
7: And seven teams will take to the court in Launceston this weekend for the Tasmanian Netball League's Pride Round. The round sends a message to Tasmania's LGBTIQA plus community that they are welcome, valued and supported in the sport. First up on Saturday, it's the Northern Hawks versus Kurana Flames from 11 a.m. before the Cavaliers take on the Southeast Suns at 2 p.m. And in the evening, Devon will clash with the Kingston Blues from 5 p.m. Games on Sunday too, the Cavaliers will go head-to-head with Cripps Waratah at 9 a.m. Devon will go up against the Southeast Suns at 11. And finally, the Northern Hawks will play the Kingston Blues at 1 p.m. All games will be held at the Northern Suburbs Community Recreation Hub. That's the latest in news and sport. I'm Judy Augustine.
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1: Currently 15 in La Trobe in Sheffield, Devonport 16. Tomorrow going to be a partly cloudy day with a top of 15, and on Saturday showers throughout the day and a top of 16. 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

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Wake me up before you go. 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
10: A coronial inquest into the deaths of 6 children at a Tasmanian primary school may not begin until more than 5 years after their deaths.
1: To around the island state.
11: Time could be running out for Tasmania's greyhound racing industry as the state's upper house debates legislation to ban the sport.
1: And beyond.
11: NASA says it'll need to land on the moon at least 21 more times to lay the groundwork for its $20 billion moon base.
1: If there's news you need to know, you'll hear it 7 days a week on 98.9 7AD. 98.9 7AD.

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0: guests as old Jimmy Fallon, Jimmy Kimmel, yep. They've all been on with him.
1: Nice work. Janelle, do you have a favourite movie you'd like to recommend so we can wrap this up?
2: I'm not a movie buff, sorry, okay. Jonesy.
1: Fair enough.
0: It's the most boring part of radio. Do you like scones?
1: Janelle?
0: Actually, I do like scones. I made some on the weekend.
1: Congratulations, Janelle. 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
2: Awesome. Thanks very much, guys. Have a good afternoon.
0: Thank you, Janelle. Yeah.
1: She's very organised, Janelle.
0: I'm quite happy for that. Let's move it along.
1: All right.
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1: Today is Double A Chattery Day. Well, you can any day can be Double A Chattery Day.
0: Thursday,
1: we're like a salada, you can have it just about any time.
0: Thursday is great. It's pie and sausage roll day here, and Dak drops.
1: Double A Chattery, this is the podcast I do with my friend Anita McGregor, and this episode is just bits and pieces that we wanted to talk to each other about. And she found this really interesting survey in light of Tin Hat Tuesday. We did an episode on Double A Chattery because she's a forensic psychologist about conspiracy theories.
0: Mm-hmm.
1: And people are leaning into them all over the world at the moment, as we know with our Tin Hat Tuesdays. But listen to this survey. It's quite interesting. And I'll tell you what it kind of the implications of it after this.
2: There was a survey that went out that asked, the Canadian Armed Forces have been secretly developing an elite army of genetically engineered, super intelligent, giant raccoons to invade nearby countries, right? You know, Canadian only has really one big border. So this guy who did the research, he coined the term the lizard man constant because about 4% of America believes that lizard people secretly control the earth.
1: Mm-hmm.
2: And this is a pretty constant percentage of people. And so it was basically looking at whether people are kind of cheekily, you know, kind of saying, sure, mutant dragons.
1: Which I would. If I was given a survey, I'd say, yes, I believe that.
2: Why wouldn't you? Why wouldn't you? But it was what I really found interesting about this survey was that it was trying to go and answer, you know, what percentage of people actually are doing this and what is the impact of that?
1: So what happened was they wanted to test how people answered surveys like that about outlying opinions, mm-hmm. outlying concepts. The idea that a giant raccoon was going to invade America led by the Canadian Army, completely ludicrous, you would think. And yet, more than 4% said they believed it, that they thought that, yes, that must be true. But when you drill down on that, they found, as this man says, there's a 4% lizard-believing people. They will always believe that. But if the survey skews and they drilled down and found that a big number of those people, when asked, do you really believe this, said, no, I just answered it for a raz.
0: Yeah.
1: And what the implications of that are quite huge because we all feel that the world is leaning in to more conspiracy theories, where the world's teetering on feeling a little bit unstable, a little bit crazy. People believe that Ellen's eating babies, all the rest mm-hmm. of it. All the calls we get for Tin Hat Tuesday and the algorithm I now see on my phone. People say they believe it, but if you drill down, how many of them actually do? So they said, keep that in mind. The research suggests that some are taking the mickey in surveys, and therefore that skews the results. There will always be the lizard man constant, as mm-hmm. he says. There'll always be certain people that will believe this stuff, but the higher figures than that don't believe it. And that's what they say, is that this survey challenges that people genuinely believe conspiracy theories like COVID being fake or the spread of 5G. In reality, most people who are giving answers to that aren't taking those surveys seriously at all. So when you look at the news and you look at the world and you read a survey that says millions believe something,
0: mm-hmm.
1: take that with a grain of salt. Because when this psychologist in this study looked closer into it, the people that said they believed it, a number of them said, no, I don't really. I'm just in it for the raz. And my husband has always said that Bodie McBoatface changed everything. When people were given a choice of being able to say, let's spin this and flip a table on something stupid, Bodie McBoatface, then you get Brexit, and then you get modern America.
0: Mm-hmm.
1: People just want change. They want a raz, but there are implications of it. So when you read these surveys, these studies, don't panic. The world's not getting crazier. There's just more surveys of crazy stuff.
0: At primary school, I almost became class captain because I said that we'd have Hot Dog Friday, Frankfurt Friday. I had no power to do that. I didn't have any contacts with Big Frankfurt.
1: Well,
0: but people voted for me on the strength of
1: but
0: that.
1: But that's not a conspiracy comment. It's not an outlying concept.
0: But it's exactly what these polls are.
1: Yeah, well, that's true.
0: And I was a bit of a goof off.
1: And are you a lizard man?
0: Have you seen me into Frankfurt?
1: Well, you dislocate your jaw and in it goes.
0: You can check it out, Double A Chattery, where you get your podcasts. One of radio's worst nightmares has come true for an English radio station.
1: Wow.
0: It's not us.
1: But this is huge. We'll play it for you next.
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0: How good is this? 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
3: page.
0: Your deets.
3: Go to the win page. What happens is we give you a subject. You have 10 seconds to give us five examples of that subject.
0: Yeah.
3: It's as simple as that and you will win $2,000.
0: This is the second last chance to do this. But that doesn't mean we're not going to be doing cool stuff. But right now, $2,000 and it all falls down to Glenn of Hampton Park.
3: Hello, Glenn.
4: Hi, guys. How are you?
3: Very Glenn. Well, thank you. You can't even study for this because you've got no idea what the subject matter is going to be.
0: Glenn, we want you to win the money. We have the money. We want you to win the money. You won't
4: win it. I'd love to win it.
3: Okay.
0: And can I just give you some stats? The best answers for the five things, 2.7 seconds.
3: That's not helpful to Glenn because Glenn can take 9.9 seconds.
0: Well, yesterday took almost the full 10 seconds.
3: And that's okay. As long as you get in 10 seconds. Have you got your timer there, Ryan?
5: Yeah.
3: Ready to start? All right, Glenn. We're about to start the timer. You have 10 seconds to give us five items of clothing. Go.
4: Socks, shoes, jumper, jacket, T-shirt.
3: Phew. Yes, okay.
0: Yeah, okay,
3: I thought you weren't going to make it.
0: Yeah.
3: Okay, phew. Were you looking at everything you're wearing right now? Pantyhose, bustle.
0: Suspenders, stockings. Glenn,
3: you can dress like Liberace. You've won $2,000.
0: $2,000.
4: Oh, you little ripper. Thank you so much.
3: Well done, Glenn.
0: Jeepers.
4: I'm never having a heart attack.
0: Man, you and me both. Glenn.
4: Thank you, guys.
3: Well done,
4: that's
3: Glenn.
4: That's a deal. Oh, my gosh, I'm shaking.
0: Good. Glad.
4: Oh, thank you, sir.
0: Carry on about to your business, Glenn.
3: About to your business.
0: About your business. I can't even speak. 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
3: Coming up next, this is something you saw, Brendan. About a male pursuit.
0: Well, one of my mates, a fishing guy, sent me this. He thought it was pretty funny, but I thought, this is from woman's perspective.
3: You thought it was funny. It made me angry.
0: Yeah. Jonesy and Amanda driving you home with Jam Nation.
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15: 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Oh, perfect. More time for our nonsense.
16: Jonesy and Amanda.
17: Devonport's 7AD. Yeah, yeah.

0: Hello there, it's Jonesy Demander driving you home. I got a Instagram suggestion from a mate of mine, Damo. He's a fisherman.
1: Mm-hmm.
0: He likes going fishing.
1: I like him.
0: And I recently went fishing with the boys.
1: Two full days of fishing. Two awful days.
0: And at the end of it, I may or may not have fouled it up so they lost a shark. That may or may not have been my fault. I don't know. What happened was you're game fishing.
1: Yeah.
0: There was a shark on the line.
1: Everyone excited. It was almost rocked. The end of day two.
0: Yeah. And I kind of lurched on the boat.
1: Yeah.
0: And I might have hit the brake on the rod that stops the reel. So the reel stopped and the shark snapped the line.
1: But no one saw that happen.
0: Damo saved my dignity. So, because those little kids that are on the boat, they kind of worship me a bit. And
1: come on.
0: He said,
1: come on. What's that?
0: He said, Dad, what happened? He said, I think we just had an equipment failure, son.
1: Yeah, I think he was right.
0: And that was, but I haven't been invited to go fishing again. But he did send me this Instagram post from, and he thought it was funny, but it was from a fishing widow.
2: If you feed a man a fish, he'll eat for a day. But if you teach him to fish, you'll literally never see him again because that f***er will be off fishing any chance he gets. And it starts innocent, like a weekend with the boys. Yep, you'll start calling grown men the boys. And soon you'll be raising the kids alone and reminding them what he looks like with a photo of him holding a barramundi in an ugly BCFing Angler shirt like it's a family portrait. And he'll know tides now and moon cycles and wind directions and water temp, but not your birthdays, not your kids' birthdays, not special events, and not f***ing big night.
0: Right, so that's from Rachel Bell 77.
1: Brilliant.
0: And I like
1: Brilliant.
0: What she's saying.
1: And can I...
0: Although Damien didn't appreciate the irony of that. I said, you know she's being ironic. You know she's not supporting this.
1: This is very interesting, and I've often said this about men's hobbies, men's leisure time. Men need their time. And their time is an entire weekend. Play cricket for a day. Go sailing all day. Go fishing all day. Ride your bike on a big bike ride all day. What things does your wife do that take all day on a weekend?
0: She, like, you know, she's in the house. She goes into the laundry, spends a bit of time in there.
1: Women go,
0: women so long, honey.
1: Feel bad if they have a long brunch. And then sometimes you go for a girls' weekend away. Well, maybe it is. But at some point, and this is, I was talking to someone a few years ago about why you don't see as many cricketers coming through in the community clubs. Because modern men live with modern women who also work and who have, you have chores on the weekend, you do child rearing on the weekend. You can't really spend 2 days playing cricket like you used to. That you'd work hard all week and your wife had to accept that that's what you did. The world has changed.
0: That's true.
1: But so the men's pursuits, though, still take a long time in a way that women's don't.
0: Yeah.
1: Have you heard a word I just said?
0: I have. I'm listening because you said to me about the sailing thing. Remember I was sailing those old vintage sailboats with Sailor Jerry?
1: Yeah.
0: And my wife didn't realise that you go from 8 in the morning till pretty much 7 at night.
1: Mm.
0: And most of it is just setting up the stupid sailboat, which by and large will tip over and sink, and then you spend the next 4 hours just waiting to be rescued.
1: And that's on a Saturday. Yep. If she wants to go out to dinner, bad luck.
0: One night I came home late and she's a very reasonable
1: woman. She is. She doesn't hold you back.
0: She said, we did have dinner plans, but now we're not going because you're so late. And I said, I'm sorry. And then Jerry said to me, he said, how's Helen going with the sailing? I said, well, she's not overly happy. So Jerry started calling her overly happy.
1: Taking the mickey.
0: How's overly happy going?
1: Thinking it was a joke.
0: Yeah, thinking it's a joke.
1: Thinking it's a joke.
0: Yeah.
1: And you're lucky. Your kids are grown up because so Helen, if she wants to, she doesn't have to.
0: Well, she doesn't want me hanging around the house around her all the time.
1: But if there were chores and child rearing and stuff that needed to be shared, taking kids to sport, these pursuits take a long time.
0: Mm-hmm. Baseball, that's a game that takes a long time.
1: Does it?
0: Yeah, that's like as long as cricket.
1: Well, why don't you take that up?
0: No, I don't like baseball.
1: Well, why don't we do this? How about the tribal drum is going to beat for What Widow Are You?
2: And soon you'll be raising the kids alone and reminding them what he looks like with a photo of him holding a barramundi in an ugly BCFing Angler shirt.
1: Yeah.
0: Those BCFing shirts are dreadful.
1: Well, this is the thing. What widow are you?
0: Jonesy Demander driving you home with Jam Nation.
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0: been unveiled today. The draw features four double-headers of women's and men's games, starting with St Kilda and Carlton to kick off the season on August 9. Meanwhile, inaugural Saint Hannah Priest has stood down as skipper for the 2026 season. The Blues and Maroons have gone into camp ahead of next week's third and final women's State of Origin clash. And Aussie Storm Hunter has missed out on a spot in the main draw for next week's French Open after losing her qualifying match overnight.
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4: 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Slightly less so.
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0: It's Jonesy and Amanda driving you home. So a mate of mine sent me this from I guess you'd call it a so-called fishing widow.
1: She's brilliant.
0: And he was saying, oh, this is so funny.
2: And soon you'll be raising the kids alone and reminding them what he looks like with a photo of him holding a barramundi in an ugly BCFing English shirt.
1: And I made the point, which I think she's making.
0: I said, I don't know if she's joking so
1: No,
0: much.
1: Because these small hobbies that men take up take a lot of time.
0: And shout out to this lady, Rachel Bell, 77. That's her Instagram.
1: She's brilliant. Instagram I think that's so funny.
0: But it is. It's just.
1: It's so spot on.
0: But you say that men, we tend to take a lot of time with our hobbies.
1: Yes, you do. Or leave dad alone. He's in the shed.
0: Yep.
1: Or, you know, dad's playing cricket for the day. Mm. Dad's sailing all day. Riding a bike all day. With
0: what about Kerri-Anne Kennelly's ex? Oh, an ex. I shouldn't say ex.
1: Passed away.
0: Husband John. He had a train set in his house.
1: Yeah.
0: And it was fantastic.
1: Was at home.
0: But
1: he was at home.
0: Like, but Kerri-Anne, you wouldn't have thought would be a train set person. But she got kind of into it.
1: Yeah, but he was at home. He was, you know. And it's not like there were little kids that needed looking after and things like that. I think women get the short end of the stick when it comes to leisure pursuits and the time we give them. And maybe, as you say, that's our own fault. We don't allow ourselves to because we know what needs to be done on a weekend.
0: The tribal drum is beating for this. Kate has joined us. Hello,
3: Hi,
0: Kate.
3: Hi, Jonesy and Amanda. Hi.
0: Great.
3: Hi, how are you?
1: What kind of sporting or weekend widow are you?
3: I'm a go-karting widow.
1: Oh. How does that work? So, tell us about it.
3: Yes. So my husband grew up go-karting. He was an avid go-karter. And lo and behold, my 10-year-old son has inherited the gene. So off they go on their go-karting weekends to compete. And I get stuck at home with my two daughters, which, of course, I can't complain about, but... Yeah, they go off on their boys' go-karting weekend.
0: Mm.
1: Yeah.
0: And that's the thing, because the son is into it as well.
1: Yeah, so...
0: And he could be like Scotty McLaughlin. Look at him. V8 supercar driver, now having a tip over there in the States.
1: Well, sure. But in the meantime...
0: And he started in go-karting.
1: Your daughters, you think, become champion washerwomen. No, that's the thing, is that, you know, you want everyone to pursue their thing. Of course you do. But the stuff that takes a lot of time is fun to do. I'm going to say one more thing. Men like this, like all these men we're talking about, like doing the stuff that they like to do.
0: Yeah, of course.
1: They don't want. No one wants to do the stuff they don't want to do.
0: No one wants to do the stuff they don't want to do.
1: But someone has to.
0: Oh, come on.
1: Someone has to.
0: At least, Kate, you'll be happy in the knowledge that go-karting is cheap.
1: Oh, yeah, right.
3: Oh, yeah, you're right.
0: It's so cheap. Thank you, Kate. Trish has joined us.
1: Hello, Trish. Tell us about your sporting widowhood.
4: Well, I see it as a sport. I'm a crazy op shopper. So I can go off for hours and hours and hours. And my husband doesn't even question it anymore. He knows where I am. He's on holidays now. He's my spotter. He'll say left, right, down that street, and off I go.
0: Okay.
1: Really?
0: Thank you, Trish.
1: So it can, of course, it can go the other way. Absolutely, it
0: sure,
1: can.
0: Sure. I think we've moved away from the sun there. Thank you, Trish. Wayne has joined us.
1: Hello, Wayne. What about you? What's your thing?
5: I hate to break it to you, Amanda, but it's not just the men, it's also the women.
1: Yeah, tell me.
5: My wife is obsessed with Tai Chi.
1: But does that only take an hour or so in the morning?
5: She spends all day Saturday when she was competing. She was training 5 days a week. She's been overseas. It's endless. It's been happening for 30 years.
1: Wow.
0: So do you have a problem with this, Wayne?
5: No, not really. It's nice and peaceful and quiet at home on a Saturday. It's good.
1: But it does. But,
0: and that, but if, that if, is the difference.
1: Yeah, that is the, but that
0: between
1: is the difference.
0: Men and women.
1: Not the difference. No, not the difference between men and women, because they have found their Tai Chi in it. They found the yin and the yang. Not every couple does. That's what that video was saying about the fishing. Here it is. Not everyone's happy with the choices.
0: Jonesy and Amanda driving you home with Jam Nation.
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0: Hello there, it's Jonesy Demander driving you home across Australia. We are saving our pub. When I say our pub, I mean yours, ours, everyone's pub, thanks to Forex. Five pubs, $5,000. So to bed this in, at great expense, I've invested in the Jonesy Pubometer.
1: Oh, how much did this cost? Is this like the Buzzometer that you got when we used to watch Underbelly, so you could measure how many bosoms were on it?
0: It was...
1: Do you remember once there was only a half side boob and it, that's when you gave up watching?
0: No, I didn't.
1: You did. No, it wasn't. Because it lost stopping. Interesting to you.
0: Because I am a stats man and I like... Anyway, no, it's nothing like the bosomometer. It's a pubometer and it records every pub I've ever been to in my life.
1: Oh, come on.
0: And
1: who's
0: which
1: got,
0: is one
1: nobody got
0: and
1: time
0: I've,
1: for that.
0: I've worked all around the country doing this. Yeah. I've worked and I've gone to most pubs in most places. By initiating the pubometer, this device will tap into a core memory of a pub that I have been to and what's on the menu.
1: From then? Or now?
0: So any pub that I've been to in my life.
1: The menu that's on it now? Or
0: the menu that's on it now.
1: Okay.
0: So, Ryan, fire up the pubometer.
1: That sounds like a poking machine.
0: It's not, it's the pubometer. Okay. Well, this is good. Today, Last Chance Tavern, South Headland. The
1: is
0: Last
1: that,
0: Chance
1: that,
0: Tavern. I haven't been there for a
1: Western
0: long.
1: Australia?
0: Western Australia, up from Karratha.
1: Absolutely.
0: Down from Port Hedland.
1: Yes, yes.
0: South Hedland, Emu Bitter on tap, LCT Burger.
1: Is that food or beer?
0: No, that's the Last Chance Tavern Burger.
1: Oh, yeah. I see, LCT.
0: Yep. Yep. And Skimpy serving. Oh. Well, they still got the Skimpy Barmaids. You're kidding me. When I worked in Karratha.
1: Do you want to get out the buzzometer?
0: No. Yep. Did you know about the skimpy barmaids? They're not skimpy in size. They're skimpy because they didn't wear much clothes. And it's a bit of a, you know.
1: A what? A what, Brendan?
0: Well, a lot of people have issues with the skimpies.
1: You didn't?
0: When I worked at the radio station in Karratha, at Karratha Tavern, they had skimpies, but the cleaner of the radio station was also a skimpy.
1: Yeah.
0: So one night I locked myself out of the radio station. I had to go to the pub next door. And I had to say to her, oh, can I get the keys to the station?
1: Well, where's she holding them?
0: Well, that's what I mean. She had to go behind the bar because she's in a skimpy.
1: That's right. But she had no room in her clothes to get no pockets, I'm
0: imagining.
1: Anyway,
0: so I've just got their website up there, Last Chance Tavern, South Headland. Today you've got Mia Belladonna between 4 and 10.
1: Nice. But if
0: and she's back tomorrow as well.
1: You could win $5,000 for
0: could.
1: That pub.
0: If your local means something to you, and to me it looks like the Last Chance Tavern's doing all right. But the point of a pub is you go there and you have fun.
1: Oh, you might have the most incredible life experience. You might meet the love of your life. You might make friendships for the last forever. The pub is so important.
0: So if you want to be a part of this, go to thegoldwebsite.com.au. Nominate your pub. The pub is calling somewhere between the first sip and the last laugh. It's always a 4X. Instagram is coming up. Jonesy Demander driving you home with Jam Nation.
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0: The Water Boys are back in play this Saturday morning, and they're looking for Tassie's good sport. 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

0: Hello there, it's Jonesy and Amanda driving you home.
1: I saw a comedian on my socials the other day. His name is Dustin Nickerson.
0: Mm-hmm.
1: He's a former youth pastor, and it says here he's a clean comedian, so he doesn't work blue, I'm assuming. But he did a very funny bit about Looney Tunes. And there's lots of talk about culture wars, et cetera, et cetera. This is very funny, but it shows you that Bugs Bunny is not immune from the culture wars.
2: I put on Looney Tunes for my kids recently. That show has not aged well. All right, honey, let's meet this cast of characters. First off, we have a pig. His name's Porky. And his thing is he has a speech impediment. She goes, what? I go, yeah, he has a hard time communicating with his peers, and therefore he has really low self-esteem. Okay, you don't like that? Well, check it out. There's this mouse, and he's Mexican. She goes, I don't get it. How's that funny? I go, how's that not funny? You heard what I said, right? Mexican mouse? Okay, you don't like that? Well, check it out. There's this skunk. She goes, what's he doing? I go, he holds women against their will.
0: It's true, Pepe Le Pew.
1: Yeah.
0: And he was French and he smelt.
1: You know.
0: That was the whole thing.
1: How old am I now? 150 million years old.
0: Mm.
1: It's just, is that why he, I didn't
0: That's
1: connect.
0: Why, yeah, because there was a thing
1: a
0: at the time that the
1: French
0: never
1: didn't shower.
0: Yeah.
1: That we've propagated with this conversation.
0: Well,
1: that's why Pepe Le Pew was French.
0: Yes.
1: I didn't.
0: And his name's Le Pew.
1: I didn't even know that. Well, I've learned something today.
0: Yeah.
1: Mm-hmm. And apparently Speedy Gonzalez has a cousin called Slowpoke.
0: Yeah, Slowpoke and Rodriguez.
1: There's someone here on the comments has said, this is when Bugs Bunny said, this is what Bugs Bunny said. I'm not saying
0: go on,
1: this.
0: How you can do it.
1: One little, two little, three little Indians. And then it goes six little Indians. No, that's a half breed.
0: Oh, good old-fashioned racism. Oh, no. Coming up.
1: I had no idea about why Pepe Le Pew was French. I never liked Pepe Le Pew, did
0: no,
1: you?
0: No, no.
1: No, and not no. just because he was a creep. I just didn't like
0: him. He was a creep. No, but also the cat was always a black cat, and it'd be going past someone, painting someone, and it'd get a stripe down
1: and
0: his
1: he'd
0: back.
1: Think, oh, there's a skunk.
0: And then he'd go full-on creep.
1: But surely they're French.
0: Yeah.
1: Now I know.
0: No, I know. Pepe Le Pew was my least favourite.
1: Me too.
0: What was your favourite, just out of that? You like Foghorn Leghorn?
1: No, I never did.
0: Oh, come on.
1: No, I never did.
0: I said, boy. For us, actually, it was terrible too.
1: It's all terrible.
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9: A coronial inquest into the deaths of six children at a Tasmanian primary school may not begin until more than 5 years after their deaths.
1: To around the island state.
10: Time could be running out for Tasmania's greyhound racing industry as the state's upper house debates legislation to ban the sport.
1: And beyond.
10: NASA says it'll need to land on the moon at least 21 more times to lay the groundwork for its $20 billion moon base.
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1: 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Thought Piss Week World, really. 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

0: If it's from the 80s, it's on 7AD's 80s Lunch. 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

0: This Saturday night at the Pier in Elveston, 7AD presents Mick Thomas live. 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
0: 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Oh yeah, and don't forget to like us on Facebook too. 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

0: 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Your first sip of beer, you fell in love there. 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
12: For the people.
13: Christian O'Connell Show. Does anyone know how to use Mitsubishi air conditioning? We have one in the studio. We've always had one in the studio. Somehow in the last 24 hours, some hoon has broken in. They've not stolen any of the 800 DVDs that we have in the world's worst last video store, but they put it on the fan to be on that constant up and downy. Oh. It's swinging away, flapping the wind. It's blowing, well, I was about to say all our research papers, but I mean, it's just... It's blowing our dumb ideas.
14: We've had to like spend the last 2 minutes during that
13: I'm song. Holding things down.
14: Yes, oh, I've been putting stuff on other stuff to make sure it doesn't
13: Rio
14: fall
13: and
14: away.
13: I in this small studio terrified of the fan.
14: I can't stop thinking about it.
13: I know, I'm obsessed with it. I've got the remote control. I've opened up the hidden panel.
14: I never knew there was that
13: panel. There's
14: underneath.
13: A hidden panel in there. It's a pros only. If you know your way around the Mitsubishi, it's okay normally. But that one, I actually think it's gone rogue.
14: It's blowing. It's like we're in a hurricane.
13: You know in the movie Alien when the machine just becomes self-aware? Hello, Dave. That's the situation here.
15: Oh, is that enough?
13: That has got to be sorted out before Eddie Maguire is in the studio. If he sees that, he'll rip it off. off with this one hand. That's the power of Eduardo.
8: He ripped it off with his eyes.
13: Now, Alex, you're moving today.
8: Oh, my God, we're moving. There's boxes everywhere. You know what? My advice to anyone who is moving, don't involve children.
13: Well, it's too late for that. You should have got upstream, so to speak, before the swimmers left. moving is a nightmare.
8: It's a nightmare.
13: It is. Boxes. Whether you're moving, I found it more stressful. Our last move last year was a 5-minute move, more stressful than moving the other side of the world.
8: Yes.
10: No way. How yeah. come?
12: No.
13: Because that's so big and you have pros come and do it. They box it up. There was literally this radio station paid for a shipping container for us. It was like massive. So I remember my wife going, let's just take that. I went, we won't need it. She went, there's so much room in that container. Let's take everything. We can always sell it there. To,
12: wow.
13: You know, like opening up a food truck in a war-torn territory. I went, I think Australia have tables. I've been online, I've seen Neighbours, I've seen Home and Away. They have tables there, Sarah. We're not turning up like, hey, you guys, interested in tables, chairs?
14: Did you bring the washing machine?
13: Washing machines.
14: That's crazy.
13: Wow. Washing machines.
14: Crazy.
13: Yep, then I had to pay people here to repair, because obviously, guess what, on a ship for 3 months, they got smashed around. The bearings or the drum got loose.
12: Oh,
13: then
12: no.
13: All the plugs, every single plug had to be changed.
12: Of course, yeah.
13: So even that was simpler, in a way, the 5-minute move, because are you getting pros in to do it, Alex?
8: We are getting pros for the big move. Like, we're not moving too far. It's that we're moving to the same suburb, but like we're moving the smaller stuff, and the big stuff's being moved by the professionals, thankfully. So there's that stress that we don't have to deal with. But you still got to be there. You still got to help them out. You know, guide them around which
13: I
8: room
13: found
8: to
13: that
8: put things in.
13: The unpacking of it all is a nightmare, because they don't do that. You've got to work out. Then you've got to work out in a new place. New places have their own kind of like language. It takes you ages to get used to, it's not right in that drawer. Or now it's in the way. Whenever you use the bin, you're now blocking that. And I need to move those over there.
14: I'm still discovering where stuff is in our place. We moved in about 6 months ago.
13: Yeah.
14: My partner moved everything in because he thinks he knows where everything should go, but never told me where anything is. So I'm still constantly like trying to find, where's a spatula? Where's the wooden spoon?
13: Don't you find that each house or place you live in has its own way it wants to be?
14: Yes,
13: and you arrive, you think, well, this is it. And then the house sort of keeps going, no, I don't like that plant there.
8: It's own personality.
12: Yes.
13: And so please share. Yesterday, Alex was saying that his poor wife, Bonnie, who's blown her ACL, is doing painting.
8: Yes. Painting madly. We're cleaning madly.
14: Wait, painting the house?
8: Yeah, painting the living room. It's busy, guys. And
13: old mate here is hiding on Channel 7, you know, doing a bulletin an hour.
8: That's right.
13: You've got 53 minutes. You can nick back home, pick up a roller and do a couple of brush strokes, mate.
14: You can only get halfway up the wall.
13: My knee. And it breezes in, you know, at 4 in the afternoon. You have missed a bit.
8: I actually said that. And I was almost taken out the back and disposed of.
13: Yes. But only then she'd have to repaint.
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0: Christian O'Connell show? Has he just turned it off?
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0: As a typical engineer. Help. We're stuck in a rogue radio studio where the air conditioning won't stop swinging. The fans won't stop swinging. We just had an engineer come in who at one point just went, come on now. Which is a very British way to draw. Come on now, stop playing silly buggers. Oh, I know, damn machine. Now he's just turned it off and bug it off.
1: Yeah. I'm surprised he didn't whack it on the side.
0: Go and charge up his e-scooter. Turning it off isn't the answer. Where's he gone?
1: Has anyone messaged in maybe
0: yes.
1: to help us?
0: Yes, no. Thank you, Lee Collins. Christian, I've got the same Mitsubishi aircon. Mm-hmm. In the remote, press the vane button.
1: Oh.
0: Yeah. Where is that?
1: There's nothing that says vane on here.
0: No.
1: Is there a symbol? I don't know.
2: Google it.
0: Now, how are you, because you also Google the fact the vane button, how are you spelling like a weather vane, as in bane, but V?
1: V-A-N-E, yeah.
0: Right, I thought you meant vane like an aortic valve or something.
1: No, like a weather vane, I assume. But yes, no, I don't know what button that is. There's about 30 buttons on here. So that
0: someone listening, there'll be tradies right now that are probably loaded up a ute to install these Mitsubishis today that will know where. Why isn't it an obvious button on there to turn? Someone had to turn this on yesterday, Rio.
1: Yes, someone's
0: done it. What did they do? Who's been in here in the last 24 hours?
1: Tony Tenaglia.
2: Oh, he was quick to put the finger of blame.
0: Well, I think he has some sort of crush on Tony.
1: I'm only human.
0: You are my friend. If there's one person that could turn you. Anyway.
1: Double T.
0: That's enough. 16 minutes past six. Christian O'Connell show on gold. Has anyone had a look at producer Caitlin today? I presume that she's got a cosplay thing after the show today where you've got to come as your favourite Spice Girl. And bless her, she's come today as Sporty Spice.
1: She does sort of look like Sporty Spice.
0: Sort of like. It looks like she's a PE teacher who's got to go and lead netball practice at 7 this morning.
3: Need to whistle around the neck.
0: That's all that's missing. All right, on today's show. So Alex is moving 350 metres?
3: That's right, up the road, yeah.
2: Oh,
0: it really is. That is so close, isn't it?
3: I know.
0: He's still got to move.
3: But it's far enough.
0: It doesn't
3: enough.
0: Matter where it's 2 hours away.
3: Yes.
0: You're still moving all your gear and the kids' stuff.
3: Yeah.
0: And also when you move, you realise how much junk you've accumulated.
3: Mm-hmm.
0: And it's an endless nightmare of like Mary Kondo. Are we keeping this? Do we need this? Move it.
1: Yeah.
0: Worry about it when we get there. kick it down. Literally 350 meters down the road. So this morning, by the end of the show, let's try and find out who's moved the shortest distance and who's moved the furthest. Has anyone in like flats moved from your flat to the flat opposite?
2: I literally did. Yes. No,
0: not across a hallway.
2: No. So we were living in Horsham in Country Victoria at the time. And the flats were in like a horseshoe. We were in one of the smaller ones. Anyway, the girl next door moved out. She had a massive backyard for a flat. It was like a house backyard. And we thought, oh, my God, the parties and barbecues we could have in that. So we went to the real estate agent. Has it been let out? No. Yep. Can we have it? So we literally were moving like the fridge and the beds out the front door across the footpath into number 3 next door. It was brilliant.
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1: What?
0: Crazy. Incredible scenes.
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0: She does, doesn't she?
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0: And it's all natural.
2: Oh, my God,
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0: My God. No one's been near that face with a knife or fillers. 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
0: Oh, my word. One of the great she uses CeraVe from Chemist Warehouse.
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17: Christian O'Connell Show. We're doing Tombstone Text. What is that, you may be saying? So get your phone out. The first text message that's sitting right at the top of your phone inbox, send it into us. 0475-031043. Imagine that is now your tombstone. Don't edit them. Don't scroll down. Pick that number one. Christian, Simon in Sydney listens to the show. Good morning, Simon in Sydney. My tombstone text has come from my wife. It was a fart explosion. I heard it come out. Smell next level. I'm guessing you've got a baby or a toddler.
18: I hope so.
17: I really hope so.
19: They poo up to the armpits, Rio.
18: To your armpits or to their own
19: their
18: armpits?
19: Their own.
17: Right. No, it's insane.
19: Yes.
17: It's insane.
19: So how could that come out of that tiny little thing?
17: You're right. Such a small person.
19: Yes.
17: Also, what they don't put in the books is it's the clay-like substance.
19: Yes. Oh, my
17: it's
19: Lord.
17: It's not easy to clear up. And good morning, everybody. What a lovely thing to be having your Weet-Bix and staring at it ready to go, what the hell are they doing?
18: Hose them like off.
19: Substance.
17: Yeah. I love this one. I'll be very happy. This is my tombstone. Get wine or something bad will happen.
18: That's good life advice.
17: That's a midweek, someone who's midweek isn't going according to plan.
2: get wine or something bad's going to happen.
19: That's a warning.
2: Yeah. Christian, my tombstone text is, move your butt, everyone's waiting. And I've done a tombstone because it means what? Is everyone waiting on the other side for me?
18: Yes,
2: yeah, go.
18: Come join me.
2: Oh, the old dead pets, and you're all going to be reunited, and family and friends, lovely. You want a coffee? Looks cool. Solid and feels good.
18: I hope that's not about the
2: I hope that's not. I really hope that's not. Rico, what's your tombstone text?
18: Mine's from my partner, Will. It says, no, you need to be a model to pull that off.
19: Oh.
18: I was looking at a new shirt online. Christian, I'll show you his now. A new T-shirt.
2: Chambre.
18: I sent this to him.
2: Oh,
18: I
2: my
18: said,
2: word. That is actually revolting. It's puce, puce yellow with blue collars.
19: It's like a golf.
2: Are you dressing up as a French tourist called Claude? I think that's the outfit that Claude has got on France in Guess Who?
18: It's a very...
2: Who are you pretending to be? Please don't get that.
18: Well, that's
2: or if
18: what
2: you
18: it
2: do,
18: is.
2: Don't ever be in my orbit.
19: The colour's not right
2: on you. Colour stylist, but that colour will wash you out.
18: It's got a lovely blue that pops and three big
2: the
18: buttons.
2: The blue,
18: on
2: yeah, but then get all the blue, but don't have that awful yellow.
18: Are you telling me I need to be a model to pull that
2: no,
18: off?
2: No, not even Brad Putt. Not even, I don't know who Brad Putt is, by the way.
18: Brad Putt couldn't pull that off.
12: Brad's evil twin.
2: Brad Pitt couldn't pull that off. There's no model alive that could pull that look off. Do not get that.
19: No.
18: Okay.
2: No,
18: now it may kind of make
2: possess
18: me want it
2: you
18: more.
2: To think that's the look I want.
18: I think it's
2: also,
18: kind of...
2: it looks like you're trying to sort of become 13, and that's creepy. That's you're a man bad. In your 30s.
18: That's whimsical. It's like a Wes, something in
2: it's
18: a
2: not
18: Wes
2: whimsical.
18: Anderson.
2: And, yeah, and there you go, mate. This is a problem with your generation. Life isn't a Wes Anderson movie.
18: But it could be if I was in
2: no,
18: this
2: no,
18: t-shirt.
2: No, it wouldn't. No.
18: It could
2: no.
18: be. I could be the Grand no. Budapest Hotel.
2: You're still in the studio with me, mate, with a shonky air conditioning unit. You're not in a Wes Anderson movie.
18: Okay.
2: He'd be horrified at the lack of colour schemes in this studio.
18: I'm going to get
2: there's
18: this
2: no mauve.
18: I'm getting
2: no,
18: this
2: no, no, no, no. Intervention is
19: yes.
2: needed.
12: Where's Bill Murray?
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0: mowing. Yes. This nature's dreams of his neighbours. Now you're not running the country anymore, mate. Listen, POTUS, doesn't matter, pick up a whippersnipper.
1: Yeah,
0: go get
1: bin.
0: Everyone's bins in.
2: Kenny Now Corner does that and brings packages to the door. He's brought you.
0: They are
2: it.
0: The legends of the street.
2: Yes.
0: They're the marshals
2: they
0: of the street, I think. The retired people.
1: Yeah.
0: They know what's going on, you know? Oh, there was a suspicious car just driving up and down.
2: Yes,
0: you've got too much time on there.
2: We call him Mayor Ken.
0: And also sometimes, though, and I we've got one on our street, and I love those people, but, you know, sometimes you just haven't got the time.
1: Yes. I
0: got
1: to be somewhere.
0: For them. Oh, you know, and they have not got to be anywhere. And they're like, oh, they always say this, oh, you look like you're in a rush. Great, then it's obvious. Oh, no, we're going to be hearing a long story, are we, Ken?
3: Everyone just walked into our house.
0: What?
2: Oh,
0: she's
2: what? There.
3: Oh, Steve, how are you doing?
0: Is that why you're moving?
3: Possibly.
0: Don't tell Steve.
3: No.
0: All right, text us. What is your small thing? We love him. I just want to clarify that, actually. Right? The truest thing I've said today, Patsy's joy at crushing a nemesis.
4: 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Up all night. Devonport's 7AD has been keeping the Northwest Coast up to date with the latest in news and information for over nine decades from across our region.
5: A coronial inquest into the deaths of six children at a Tasmanian primary school may not begin until more than 5 years after their deaths.
4: To around the island state.
6: Time could be running out for Tasmania's greyhound racing industry as the state's upper house debates legislation to ban the sport.
4: And beyond.
6: NASA says it'll need to land on the moon at least 21 more times to lay the groundwork for its $20 billion moon base.
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8: My attitude about the life is that you should try to enjoy it as much as you can. 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
7: I've got the Aussie Top 5 to recap. From this week in 1988, do you remember the number one song? It's the latest music news and a couple of tracks from Turnstiles.
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7: Billy Joel's famous album came out 50 years ago this week. It's our classic album double.
0: This Week in Music, tomorrow afternoon at 3.
7: Hello there, Amanda. How are you today?
10: I'm very well. And how are you going?
7: I'm very well. You know how you recommended a movie to me?
10: Remarkably Bright Creatures, about a giant Pacific octopus. Yes.
7: Yep. So I'd like to recommend a movie to you.
10: I'm ready.
7: I watched it last night on Amazon Prime, and this popped up in my algorithm on Instagram. You know, sometimes little cuts of movies come up on your Instagram?
10: Yeah.
7: And you go, oh, what's that movie? And it was The Ministry of Ungentlemanly Warfare.
10: Oh, God.
7: Came out in 2024.
10: Would I hate it or like it?
7: I reckon you like it. It's Guy Ritchie movie.
10: So it's violent?
7: You know, Guy Ritchie likes the killing of the Nazis. So if you like killing of Nazis.
10: Oh, I want them all to thrive, Brendan. Leave him alone, you mug. Ryan's nodding. Have you seen it, Ryan?
11: No, I just like Guy Ritchie.
7: Yeah, so anyway, it's Guy Ritchie.
10: Have people got strange Scousy accents?
7: No, they all speak with a stiff upper lip. It's based on a true story during World War II. And when the Germans were looking like they were going to conquer all of Europe, including England, Winston Churchill put together this crack squad of scallywags who went around behind enemy lines in a sailing boat, scuttling and killing Nazis. So it's good. Oh. It's got Adam Richson.
10: Who's Jack Reacher.
7: Jack Reacher, and he looks bigger than anything in that.
10: Wow.
7: He plays a...
10: Imagine the wardrobe budget for those shoulders.
7: A Finnish fisherman.
10: Wow.
7: And then they go aboard, and there's a lot of stiff upper lip blow, and then,
10: does he do an English accent?
7: Yeah, he does. He's good. And it's got Henry Cavill.
10: Wow, I'm in.
7: With a giant beard, a big seafarer's beard.
10: You know, there must be a lot of filmmakers who are just going through history books looking for, like, they're fighting Peter Fitzsimons off to look for the small, quirky, undertold story.
7: One day there'll be a movie.
10: Fishingman, he's mine.
7: One day there'll be a movie about us, and I'll be played by Adam.
10: No,
7: Ritson.
10: You'll be played by.
7: And you'll be played.
10: No, you'll be played by Martin Short.
7: And you'll. And you'll be played by Mr. Yawn.
10: You'll be played by Danny DeVito.
7: And you'll be played from.
10: Oh, Mr. Yawn. Oh, come Mr. on. Yawn. That's not fair.
7: Okay.
10: Yours was fair. Mine's not.
7: You'll be played by. What was that lady's name from The Year of Living Dangerously?
10: I know. Linda Hunt, who was a small statured, undersized person.
7: Yeah, I couldn't tell if it was man, woman.
10: Okay. Thank you. Well, we've solved
7: of
10: that.
7: Of indiscriminate sex.
10: As long as there's violence.
7: Let's get Guy on the road, on the line. Everyone was snappily dressed, I'll tell you that. But you should watch it.
10: Okay.
7: Diarise it for this week.
10: All I heard was Henry Cavill.
7: Action-packed show today. We have $4,000 up for grabs. $2,000 with Instagram. That's a given. Also, Jam's muscle memory. That's coming up. And we can't do anything until we do Instagram.
10: No, I mean the Fast Five.
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1: Today is Double A Chattery Day. 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
0: Thursday,
1: we're like a salada, you can have it just about any time.
0: Thursday is great. 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
1: Double A Chattery, this is the podcast I do with my friend Anita McGregor, and this episode is just bits and pieces that we wanted to talk to each other about. And she found this really interesting survey in light of Tin Hat Tuesday. We did an episode on Double A Chattery because she's a forensic psychologist about conspiracy theories.
0: Mm-hmm.
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1: If you're more entertaining, Brendan, I wouldn't have to scroll on my phone.
0: What are you saying? I'm just focusing on what we're doing. I'm keeping Gemini
1: like
0: Rye
1: said,
0: in order.
1: If you weren't so boring, I could not focus. Boring. I have to focus on my phone. I found some stories, but let me. You get to choose which ones. Like choose your own adventure.
0: Oh, I love it. Do we go with the smugglers or do we go with the pirates?
1: Well, here's the first of the stories. Club garlic clove in the anus. Okay, it's about parasites.
0: Oh,
1: and
0: what about
1: another
0: breath?
1: One. keep the vampires away. And another one about giant tortoises.
0: Well,
1: let's go with that. Let's go with that.
0: I thought I was getting a choice here.
1: I know. This is it's an incredible story because tortoises live for about 150 years.
0: They do, the Galapagos in particular.
1: Yes. Well, here's two tortoises. The picture I'm looking at is there's a man, a keeper, trying to keep them apart. One's on its back flailing around. The other one's having a go trying to smash into it. Over 120 years ago, one of these giant tortoises stole the other's food and destroyed any chance of peace forever.
0: 120
1: years ago. Every single day, without fail, they have fought for 2 to 3 minutes.

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0: 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Wake me up before you go, go. Headbangers like this. Or retro synth like this. 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
4: 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Oh yeah, and don't forget to like us on Facebook too. 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
6: Good morning, I'm Gareth Thompson with your local news update. First to the state budget with a variety of funding announcements for the Northwest and West Coasts. More than $14 million is set to go towards upgrading Northwest Regional Hospital's ED and ambulance ramp. And the Northwest Mental Health Precinct will continue to be funded to the tune of $40 million, though some of that may push past the forward estimates, while $5.5 million will be used on improvements to West Coast District Hospital. Funds too for a permanent breast screening clinic in Devonport. But despite a mixed response from the community, Treasurer Erica Betts says frontline services will be maintained.
7: Securing Tasmania's tomorrow through the decisions we make today sits at the very heart of the 26-27 Tasmanian budget.
6: It comes as the government moves to cut as many as 1,700 public service jobs, mostly by attrition and voluntary redundancy, in a bid to chart a path back to surplus. The missing Penguin to Ulverston Coastal Pathway link is getting a big push from council. As part of its first so-called advocacy agenda, Central Coast Council is seeking $12 million externally for sections 1 and 2 of the stretch, one of the most significant missing links in the broader Northwest Shared Coastal Pathway. The Mayor says the advocacy agenda is an important step in clearly articulating what matters most to the community and how it works with others to develop, and how council works with

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1: G'day, Darren, how are you? It's Junior.
0: What's going on, Junior?
1: Driving a concrete truck now.
0: All right, where are you driving to?
1: Oh, all over the show.
0: Okay, so yeah. What song would you like for the drive, Junior?
1: Only for Sheep by the Bureau.
0: Oh, wow. A novelty song from the 80s.
1: A novelty song for the world today.
0: Righto, mate. Thank you.
1: Thanks. 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

0: 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Enter in that. Costs you nothing. Could win $100 to spend at Mackie's Hotel. We draw the winner out after 8:30 this morning. And we'll have Hooch with a fishing report before 6:30.
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6: 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It's going to be a battle from first bounce to last siren. Over at La Trobe, the Bombers welcome Penguin. 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
2: 7AD traffic and weather.
0: Good morning. So, no reports of any problems on our roads this morning, but if you do spot something, 1300 655 111, so we can pass it on. Still roadworks, Leven River Bridge, Bass Highway, eastbound. Slow down there. So, fine, mostly sunny today. Light winds this morning. Top of 15 for the coast, 14 for Sheffield. Saturday, cloudy. Some showers from late morning between 1 and 4 mils. And then Sunday morning showers up to 4 mils. So, right now, Sheffield 3, we've got pretty much 5 across the coast. Burnie's up to 9 degrees. 19 past 6, and Hooch on next with the fishing report at 7AD.

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1: How long have you been away, Cooch?
2: 10 seconds.
1: Well, welcome to Friday. How you going, all right?
2: Every bit of 10 seconds. I'm so still asleep that I'm trying to work out how to turn the speakerphone off my phone.
1: Yeah, well, it's working fine as it is, so don't worry about it.
2: Oh, okay, all right.
1: All right. If it starts to feed back, we'll work it out then.
2: I've just forgotten.
1: Yeah, I know the feeling. So, you haven't been for a fish in the last week, have you?
2: No, I've been a bit busy.
1: Mm. Doing what in particular?
2: Just secret stuff.
1: Oh. Right.
2: Can't really go into it.
1: Hey, weather's pretty good today for a fish, and you recommend people, if they want to drop a line in, maybe shore fishing might be the go today, maybe after work?
2: Yeah. And we go on about boats all the time, and not everyone's got a thumping great big boat to go out fishing. So, shore fishing, it's a thing, and it's something we all did when we were younger and when we didn't have boats. And it can actually be great fun. And not only that, you can take the kids, and it's very hard to get seasick from the shore. So, there's been a fair bit of salmon activity, and that's good fun too because they fight well on light line. They're fairly aggressive. They're easy to catch when you can find them. And just all the breakwalls along the coast and say that the Fourth River mouth, I've noticed a lot of people down there having a bit of a go. So, that's something that you can do. I also noticed Sunday looks like a really good, flat, calm day. So,
1: well, let's just have a look here. Coastal waters today, nice. Variable winds, 10 knots. And we'll get northeasters 10 to 15 knots this evening. Seas below a metre, swell below a metre. So beautiful today. Tomorrow, winds will pick up a little bit. Northeasters 15 to 20 knots. Seas getting 1 to 1.5 metres. Swell about, below a metre. Sunday, northeasters 10 to 15 knots. Seas a metre, swell around a metre. So, for Sunday, the forecast is for showers in the morning, hopefully clearing in the afternoon, and hopefully those winds will, not that they're strong winds, but hopefully they'll lighten down when the showers go on Sunday afternoon. But I reckon today's the pick of the day. Anyway,
2: yeah,
1: so.
2: Yeah, it sounds like the weather shifts a little bit because it was pretty good on the Sunday when I looked a couple of days ago.
1: Mm. So, hey, let's talk trout. We haven't talked trout for ages.
2: No, a mate, Nige, he took a cobber up to the Great Lake. They stayed at Arthur's, but of course Arthur's is shut for the season, but Great Lake, a waterway that's open all year round, and they had a pretty slow day. But when they did catch a fish, it was an absolute cracker. He sent me a photo. It was a rainbow. It looked like it would have been about 3 pound. It was a beautiful fish. It was in great nick, and it would have been pretty good on the tooth. I don't actually mind rainbow trout. Some people call them vermin. But they're a nice, cool-looking trout. Of course, they're quite pretty to look at. They caught this one on a wattle grub. Now, wattle grubs have got to the point where they're actually worth a fair bit of money. And so, people go around hacking wattle trees about trying to find the wattle grubs, and it can be a bit of a problem.
1: Yeah, right. So what are they, like selling them at markets and stuff?
2: Yeah, they're like $5 each.
1: Is that bloody hell?
2: I kid you not.
1: Wow, are you having a go at me or what? Are you taking them?
2: No, wattle grubs. They're definitely. Well, I'm pretty sure they're $5 each.
1: They're a grub that goes for $5, man.
2: So you get an axe, and if you're good at it, you can find a fair few. But you knock the trees about when you're looking for them.
1: Right, okay.
2: It can be a bit of a problem if you like your wattle trees and you wake up and look down the front yard and next minute they're all sort of hacked up because someone's taken about 20 wattle grubs out of your wattle. Out of your wattles.
1: Just come to get some grubs, hope you don't mind.
2: Yeah.
1: I'll bring your fish back.
2: If you're a true Tasmanian, there's no T's in wattle.
1: There's wattle, yeah.
2: Wattle grub.
1: Exactly right.
2: Wattle grub.
1: Hey, let's go over to the East Coast. So tuna still about over St Helens Way?
2: Yeah, plenty of tuna. That's pretty good because there's a competition on June long weekend, and it's the Northern Game Fishing Club are holding that one, and it's called their Winter Classic, and they've got $40,000 worth of prizes. So if you're into game fishing and you want to learn how to game fish, get involved and join the club. Have a talk to them. If you're not sure what's going on, they'll help you out. It's a really good club, really family friendly. And so, yeah, $40,000 worth of prizes, and it's a good weekend down there at St Helens.
1: June long weekend, so that's the King's birthday, isn't it? That's what it's for? Yeah.
2: Oh, you've got I've just
1: done a quick search, and Monday, June 8, commemorating the King's birthday. There you go. So
2: happy days. And, of course, great spot to go down and just have a weekend away at St Helens.
1: Yeah, yeah, beautiful. All right, so we haven't talked about West Coast for a while either. So, heard any reports from over there?
2: Yeah, so of course, West Coast at the minute, Stripey Trumpeter. We like to get a few Stripey Trumpeter in our belly and also in the freezer before that shuts down in September. And so that has been fishing quite well. And those people that are clever always keep a tuna rod or two in the boat when they're going out to the Stripey Trumpeter grounds, because there are often big schools of southern bluefin. Now, fingers crossed, the big fish have been being caught down south. We've got some good tuna at St Helens, so they will normally come through Bass Strait. So as soon as we see those bigger fish coming through Bass Strait, we'll let people know.
1: Righto. Okay, mate, well, let's leave it there. Have a great weekend, and we'll catch you next week.
2: All right, lovely work. Everyone have a safe weekend and enjoy a bit of time off.
1: Righto, there's Hooch. News next, 7AD.
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10: Good morning, I'm Gareth Thompson with your local news update. A number of investments in health and infrastructure are slated for the Northwest in this year's budget. They include millions for the Northwest Regional Hospital and on the West Coast, the West Coast District Hospital. While the government will spend big on local infrastructure with $145 million for improvements to the Bass Highway from Devonport to Launceston and $42 million to complete the Wynyard to Merriwar section of the Bass Highway, as well as $69 million on the new Burnie Court. It comes as Erica Betts' budget comes under scrutiny for moving to axe as many as 1,700 public service jobs in the pursuit of delivering an eventual surplus. One aspect of the budget, though, that's seen more positive responses is the extension of free public transport for another 12 months.
11: Given the uncertainty in the global circumstances, but also the price of fuel increased dramatically.
10: That's Premier Jeremy Rockliffe there. And with a huge focus on volunteers this week, you may have forgotten about National Road Safety Week. Central Coast Council Mayor Cheryl Fuller says council is being proactive.
12: We decided to have a bit of a focus on rural roads for Road Safety Week. And there's a quiz on there and you can win a prize.
10: And that's the latest in local news.
3: National News now.
13: Hi, I'm Matt McDonald. 11 Australians detained by Israeli forces are expected to be deported to Turkey. The Australians were among a group of around 400 people on a flotilla attempting to deliver aid to Gaza. Another group of ISIS brides and their children are believed to have started their journey back to Australia. The ABC is reporting a bus carrying Australian women and children left a camp in Syria yesterday, bound for the capital, Damascus. Donald Trump insists there will be an Iran deal one way or another. Talks are continuing, but Iran is so far refused to give up all of its enriched uranium. Trump says that's non-negotiable.
14: No, we get the highly enriched. We will get it. We don't need it. We don't want it. We'll probably destroy it after we get it, but we're not going to let them have it.
13: A new document shows Queen Elizabeth personally pushed for her son Andrew to be given the role of UK trade envoy. It comes amid a police investigation into allegations of misconduct in public office following Andrew's arrest back in February.
3: Sports update brought to you by Sleep and Style, Tassie's own independent betting specialists.
13: The Dolphins have secured their fourth win in a row for the first time in the club's history, downing the Raiders 30-22. But coach Christian Wolf says there's still room for improvement.
15: Probably could have been a little bit smarter in that second half. We sort of allowed it to become a little bit scrappy and we just looked like we wanted to. You know, there's no doubt in our effort and our desire to win, but we just looked like we had to win it quickly.
13: Hawthorn's overcome a clunky start to beat the Crows by 9 points. The Crows started with four majors in the first quarter before the Hawks took control in the second with seven unanswered goals. That's the latest news and sport.
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1: Good morning. Fine and mostly sunny, light winds this morning. We'll get southeast, northeasters, 15 to 25 k's this evening. 15 the top for the coast, 14 for Sheffield. Saturday, cloudy with showers from late morning, 1 to 4 mils. And Sunday, morning showers up to 4 mils. Launceston, mostly sunny, bit of fog and 17. Hobart, fine and 17. Coastal waters, variable winds, 10 knots, and they'll be northeast 10 to 15 knots this evening. Seas below a metre, swell below a metre. So current temp, Sheffield 3, we've got pretty much 5 across the coast. Burnie's on 9. 6:38, you're up to date, 7AD.
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0: 98.9 7AD. 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
1: Archie, welcome back, Callum Archie. What a ripper start for Adelaide. Watson told to go. Yes, he's got a couple. Hawthorn have got four in a row. Reeves, has it got the length? Falls a little short. Hardwick pounces and kicks his third. Cook picked up Chole. This will go along the ground nicely. Roll won't run it down. Berry inside 50. Sicily the spoil. Phil Thorpe to Saligo. You bet. It's back within eight.
2: Ball spilt. Ward to D'Ambrosio. How critical is this? Who's at home? Welcome. Blake Hardwick kicking for four. Blake Hardwick. Through the middle it goes. Blake has four.
1: Hawthorn win.
0: So it looked like a cold night there at UTAS. So if you went along, hope you had a good time. Wasn't too cold. You know, when you go to the footy sometimes and you think, oh, geez. I want to go home, but you want to watch the game because you're involved in it, but it's freezing cold because you didn't wear enough clothes. Anyway, so Hawks win last night. Now, tonight we've got Richmond and Essendon. Another game tonight, Fremantle and St Kilda as well. Might as well do the lot while I'm at it. Saturday, the lunchtime game, North Melbourne and Gold Coast. Saturday, 4:15, Geelong and Sydney. Game of the round, surely that one. Actually, there's two games same time. So Geelong and Sydney and Collingwood and West Coast. That's the Pendlebury Games record game tomorrow for the Pies. And then tomorrow night, Port Adelaide versus Carlton. And then Sunday lunchtime game, GWS versus Brisbane. And then Sunday afternoon, Bulldogs against Melbourne in the AFL. And we'll preview NWFL Coastal footy this morning with Kim Miles after 8:30 on 7AD. Brain Teasers coming up.
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14: Devonport's 7AD has been keeping the Northwest Coast up to date with the latest in news and information for over nine decades from across our region.
15: A coronial inquest into the deaths of six children at a Tasmanian primary school may not begin until more than 5 years after their deaths.
14: To around the island state.
16: Time could be running out for Tasmania's greyhound racing industry as the state's upper house debates legislation to ban the sport.
14: And beyond.
16: NASA says it'll need to land on the moon at least 21 more times to lay the groundwork for its $20 billion moon base.
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0: $50 voucher at Page High Sprayed, and we draw this out this morning. So if you need work done around the house or the around the yard or the farm, they've got diggers, they've got trailers, stuff to hire and sell as well. PageHire.com, they're at Mersey Main Road. So our question this morning, Elton John's longtime collaborator, songwriter, is having a birthday today. Turning 76.
19: Well, I think it was a sense of desperation because each of us had what the other needed, you know. So I wrote down what I felt was sort of a hodgepodge of what was contemporary lyrics at the time, you know, which were very infused by psychedelia. You know, it was a time of Sgt. Pepper and White a Shade of Pale. So I did very pale versions of those kind of lyrics, and Elton, you know, to his credit, you know, felt that he couldn't, you know, he couldn't come up with those kind of goods, and I couldn't come up with the melodies. So I think it was just a experimenting and finding, you know, kindred spirits.
0: All right, so they met way back in 1967, and they've been working on and off, pretty much on, but sometimes off when Elton had his bender. I don't think they were working much then. If you saw the movie, what was the movie about Elton? What's that movie about Elton John? The musical. Anyway, so my question is, who is that guy? Who's his longtime collaborator? So basically the way they work is that guy writes the lyrics and Elton writes the music. 1-300-655-111 for the Brain Teaser. Thanks to Page Hire Sprayton at 7AD.

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3: 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They're at Mersey Main Road. And they'll sort you out with trailers and diggers and lots of stuff to hire, and they sell gear as well. So Elton John's longtime musical collaborator is having a birthday today, turning 76.
4: Well, I think it was a sense of desperation because each of us had what the other needed, you know. So I wrote down what I felt was sort of a hodgepodge of what was contemporary lyrics at the time, you know, which were very infused by psychedelia. You know, it was a time of Sgt. Pepper and Whiter Shade of Pale. So I did very pale versions of those kind of lyrics. And Elton, you know, to his credit, you know, felt that he couldn't, you know, he couldn't come up with those kind of goods, and I couldn't come up with the melodies. So I think it was just a experimenting and finding, you know, kindred spirits.
3: 7AD, good morning.
5: Yeah, good day, Darren. How you going?
3: All right, who have I got there?
5: Shane.
3: What's happening today, mate?
5: Just, you know, getting the usual work done.
3: Got anything planned for the weekend?
5: Usual chores and stuff, mate.
3: All right, fair enough. So, Elton John's longtime collaborator, they're turning 76 today. They've been working on and off since 1967. Who is he?
5: Is it Bernie Taupin?
3: Bernie Taupin. Now, when I asked the question before, I was thinking of the movie that came out a couple of years ago, the musical. Did you see that?
5: Yep.
3: What was that called?
5: No, I didn't.
3: Hang on, I'll just do a search here while we're at it. And I'm pretty sure it was...
5: Was it Rocket Man?
3: Rocket Man, that's it. I was just about to say, I'm pretty sure it was Rocket Man. Yeah, that was excellent.
5: Yeah.
3: And they highlighted the... Well, the blow-up that Bernie and Elton had because Elton went on his drugs and booze bender and Bernie said, I've had enough, I'm out of here.
5: Yeah.
3: But they mended their ways eventually. All right, so well done, mate. We'll put you in the running for the $50 voucher at Page Hire Sprayton. So we'll draw that out soon, okay?
5: No, thanks, Darren.
3: All right, just hang on, won't be long. Thank you, Shane. Thank you, linesman. Thank you, ball boys. So that's Brain Teaser for the week. But we've got to draw out that prize from Page Hire Sprayton, so we'll do that straight after the news. And we'll put Shane in the draw for that, as well as Dylan, Brian, Greg from earlier in the week. So news is next, and I'll play Elton John's Rocket Man straight out of the news as well. And Riff Raff in the next half hour, two spuds and all the toppings from the House of Spuds, Devonport. And a bonus, a family pass to go to the new Masters of the Universe movie at 7AD.
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13: Good morning, I'm Gareth Thompson. The PM leaves the door open to tweaking some tax changes. But first in local news, mixed responses to the state budget, but there's plenty of money going into health, including here in the northwest and west coasts. 34% of government expenditure is going to health for bulk billing initiatives and upgrades, including $14 million for the Northwest Regional ED revamp, $5.5 million to upgrade the West Coast District Hospital, and ongoing funding for the Northwest Mental Health Precinct. Despite this, unions claim there's a significant amount of money stripped from the healthcare system over the next 4 years.
14: The healthcare system is already been cut to the bone. We are really running on fumes as it is already.
13: That's Lauren Varnier from the Health and Community Services Union. And leveraging off the back of National Road Safety Week, today is National Walk Safely to School Day. The Pedestrian Council's Harold Scrubby says it's an opportunity for Northwest families to impart vitally important skills in their young ones.
15: When you're walking with your children, that's a great opportunity to teach them how to cross roads. Of course, you must always hold their hand until they're 10, but this is a terrific message for children. Additionally, what we tell children is to never trust a green light. Whenever you are crossing a road, you must stop, look, listen, and think. Never trust a green.
13: And that's the latest in local.
0: National news now.
16: Hi, I'm Matt McDonald. The Prime Minister is reportedly open to making changes to the tax on discretionary trusts, labelled by the opposition as a death tax. There are reports the government may tweak the minimum 30% rate, but it won't be making any changes to its capital gains tax reforms. Australia's ambassador to Israel insists no one on board a flotilla intercepted en route to Gaza has been mistreated. 11 Australians are among those detained by Israeli forces, with video emerging of some members of the group being taunted by Israel's National Security Minister. But Ambassador Hillel Newman has told the ABC no one has been hurt.
17: Out of the 400 and plus people that were on the flotilla, no one was harmed. The interception itself was done with great sensitivity by the State of Israel, by our security forces.
16: A bus carrying Australian ISIS brides and children has reportedly left a camp in Syria. The ABC reports the group was being taken to Damascus before then continuing on to Australia.
0: Get the jump on your next project with a mighty helpful team at Mitre 10 and check Mitre 10 socials for the latest offers and updates. That's mighty helpful Mitre 10.
16: Pro star Isaac Rankin is facing another stint on the sidelines after injuring a calf in last night's 9-point loss to the Hawks. Rankin came off in the third quarter and never returned. Crows coach Matthew Nix is hoping it's nothing major.
18: The fact that he wasn't able to come back out means there'll be something there on a scan and we'll just have to have a look at that.
16: The Dolphins have moved to seventh on the NRL ladder after notching up their fourth straight win, the Finns beating the Raiders 30-22 in the nation's capital. That's the latest news and sport.
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3: Good morning, fine, mostly sunny, light winds this morning. We'll get southeast northeasters 15 to 25 k's this evening. 15 the top for the coast, 14 for Sheffield. Saturday, cloudy, showers from late morning between 1 and 4 mils. And Sunday, morning showers up to 4 mils. Launceston today, fine, mostly sunny, bit of fog and 17. And fine and 17 for Hobart. Coastal waters, variable winds 10 knots. They'll be northeast 10 to 15 knots this evening. Seas below a metre, swell below a metre. So right now, we've got 5 and sixes on the coast. Bernie's on 9. Inland Sheffield, you're on 3. It's 7:05. 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
3: Okay, so we did the brain teaser just before the news there, the question about Elton John and Bernie Taupin. And the weekly winner of the $50 voucher from Paige Hire at Sprayton is Greg. It was on, I think, yesterday. Greg, well done. 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Riff Raff is coming up before 7:30. Two spuds and all the toppings from the House of Spuds, Devonport. And we'll also give away a family pass to our preview screening of Masters of the Universe, which is on at Reading Cinemas Wednesday, June 3. Shortly, over the last 24 hours, my social media feeds have been going nuts about a radio station in the UK who incorrectly announced the death of King Charles during the week. Radio Caroline, they're called. So we'll play that audio for you next at 7:18.
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0: 98.9 7AD. Good morning, 11 past 7. Welcome to Friday, May 22. Our number's 1300 655 111. Spot any problems on our roads or got a story to share, give us a call. So my newsfeed and my phone's been going nuts all week. That's probably another one going off there. About Radio Caroline in the UK, who announced during the week it was an automated service that interrupted their programming with an announcement that King Charles had died. I'll play that for you shortly. But first, I was also reminded from there's a website that I get a feed from, mediaweek.com.au, about Richard Wilkins from Channel 9, who sort of did the same thing way back in 2009.
1: Did have a piece of paper passed to me saying Jeff Goldblum has fallen off a cliff in New Zealand and died. And I was like, what? So I did say, and fortunately I preceded it by the words, we are getting reports that Jeff Goldblum fell from a cliff to his death while filming in New Zealand. I'm not sure where. Until Jeff heard the news and went public and said that he was in fact not dead.
2: No one will miss Jeff Goldblum more than me. He was not only a friend and a mentor, but he was also me.
0: So that was Richard Wilkins back in 2009 on Channel 9's Today Show, and this was Radio Caroline in the UK during the week.
3: This is Radio Caroline. His Majesty King Charles III has passed away. We have suspended our normal programs until further notice as a mark of respect following the passing of His Majesty King Charles III. We will now be playing suitable continuous music until further notice.
0: So I imagine they just continued playing God Save the King over and over. That was a computer glitch, they said it was the problem. Maybe they were using AI. And AI picked up a rumour somewhere on the internet and just decided that we'll insert this. Anyway, check your facts. Radio Caroline, 780.

0: 98.97 AD. Morning, 17 past 7. Bit of street crime from the week. And this is over on the Midland Highway during the week. 31-year-old bloke from Epping Forest was caught by police allegedly travelling at 182 kilometres an hour on his motorbike in a 110k zone on the Midland, intercepted by Longford police, and then roadside breath test returned a reading of 0.093, nearly twice the legal limit. Bike's been seized, disqualified from driving for 6 months. 182k's. What an idiot. There'll be lots of traffic on our Midland Highway and also the Bass Highway this week as people converge on Simmons Plains for the supercars. So if you're driving, please take care. Watch your speed. Police will be out with their radars in force on both the Bass and Midland Highways. Riffraff's coming up. Two spuds from the House of Spuds, Devonport, and a family pass to the new making of Masters of the Universe.
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0: Okay, no reports of any problems on our roads, but if you do spot something, 1300 655 111. Still roadworks on the Leven River Bridge, Mass Highway eastbound. Take care there. Fine, mostly sunny today, top of 15. Saturday, cloudy, showers from late morning, 1 to 4 mils. And Sunday morning, showers up to 4 mils. Right now, Sheffield, you're on 4. We've got 5s and 6s for most parts of the coast. Bernie's on 9. 7:22, time for Riff Raff.
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0: Two spuds and all the toppings from the House of Spuds, Devonport, Tassie's best baked potatoes by far. That's the weekly prize. We'll draw that out today. And a bonus, we've got a family pass to our previous screening of He-Man, Skeletor and the rest of them in Masters of the Universe. Stars Idris Elba and Jared Leto, and that's on at Reading Cinemas Wednesday, June 3. So our riff this morning, Australian band from 1985. Here we go. Okay, know what that is? Name of the band, 1300 655 111 for Riff Raff, thanks to the House of Spuds at 7AD. And it's not Mondo Rock.

0: to test your inner ear on 1300 655 111. It's 7AD's Riff Raff.
1: Thanks to the House of Spuds Devonport, Tassie's best baked potatoes by far. Our riff this morning, Australian band from 1985. Seven AD. Good morning.
2: How you going, Darren? It's John.
1: What's going on, John?
2: Just on my way to work. Last day of the week.
1: Yeah. Well, for most, anyway.
2: Yeah,
1: some people do work weekends. Anyway, so you reckon you got this nailed? What is it?
2: Eurogliders.
1: Yeah.
2: Can't wait to see you.
1: Okay, well done. Great song. I love it. We'll play it after the news. Bonus points if you can tell me who the lead singer of Eurogliders was.
2: It's Grace Knight.
1: Yes! Look at you go. Well done, mate. So we'll fix you up instantly with a family pass to the new version of Masters of the Universe, our previous on at Reading's Wednesday, June 3. And we'll put you in the running for our weekly prize, which we'll draw out straight after the news. That's the two spuds and all the toppings. So two meals from the House of Spuds, Devonport, okay?
2: Beautiful, thanks.
1: Good work, John. Hang on, we'll grab your number.
2: Okay.
1: All right, thanks to the House of Spuds. Riff Raff back Monday between 7 and 7.30. We'll go to the news next, including local news. Then we'll catch up with Burnie Deputy Mayor Giovanna Simpson for a weekend at Burnie, including ferret races coming up on Sunday.
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11: Whoa, whoa, whoa,
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12: Good morning, I'm Gareth Thompson with your local news update. A number of funding announcements for the Northwest and West Coasts in this year's budget amid a suite of planned cuts as the Rockliffe government attempts to work its way back to surplus. Infrastructure and health are big tickets across the region, with cash for the Northwest Regional and West Coast District Hospitals, as well as cash for Bass Highway upgrades and the new Burnie Court. Funds too for a permanent breast screening clinic in Devonport. But despite a mixed response from the community, Treasurer Erica Betts says frontline services will be maintained.
13: Securing Tasmania's tomorrow through the decisions we make today sits at the very heart of the 26-27 Tasmanian budget.
12: It comes as the government moves to cut as many as 1,700 public service jobs, mostly by attrition and voluntary redundancy. Meanwhile, Devonport City Council has held a budget workshop of their own this week to address crucial works needed across the region through community consultation. Mayor Ali Jarman admits Devonport is in debt, but says the deficit doesn't affect their bottom line.
14: Yes, we've got a debt. Living City cost us money, but other councils are now all looking at us saying, we would love to know how you did that, because we'd love to try and do something similar. So we just paid $5 million off our debt. To give you an idea, we've got assets and they pay us rent, therefore we can pay our debt off with that, so it's not affecting our ratepayers.
1: Yeah.
12: And the Tasmania Police recruitment team is on the West Coast today in a bid to get more cops on the beat. Yesterday it was Strawn and Queenstown's turn. Today they're off to Zeehan from 9.30 to 11am and Rosebery from 12.30 till 2. And that's the latest in local news.
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15: Hi, I'm Matt McDonald. Another cohort of Australian ISIS brides and their children has reportedly left a camp in Syria. According to the ABC, the bus left the camp yesterday afternoon and was believed to be heading to Damascus before the group makes its way to Australia. The federal government has ruled out making any changes to its capital gains tax reforms, but has apparently left the door open to tweaking tax on discretionary trusts. It follows fierce backlash since it was announced in the budget, with the opposition labelling it a death tax. Donald Trump insists the US has complete control of the Strait of Hormuz. Negotiations are continuing on a peace deal after the president paused a planned military strike this week, but Trump insists the US has the upper hand in the region.
16: The blockade's been 100% effective. Nobody's been able to get through. It's like a steel wall. It's our Navy. We have the greatest military anywhere in the world.
15: A new document showed the late Queen was very keen for her son Andrew to be appointed as a trade envoy. The Queen wanted him to take a prominent role in promoting the UK's national interests.
0: Jackson Motor Company. 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LMCT 3060.
15: Pro star Isaac Rankin is facing another stint on the sidelines after injuring a calf in last night's 9-point loss to the Hawks. Rankin came off in the third quarter and never returned. Crows coach Matthew Nix is hoping it's nothing major.
17: The fact that he wasn't able to come back out means there'll be something there on a scan, and we'll just have to have a look at that.
15: The Dolphins have moved to seventh on the NRL ladder after notching up their fourth straight win, the Finns beating the Raiders 30-22 in the nation's capital. That's the latest news and sport.
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1: Good morning. Fine, mostly sunny. Light winds this morning. We'll get southeast, northeasters, 15 to 25 k's this evening. 15 the top for the coast, 14 for Sheffield. Saturday, cloudy, showers from late morning between 1 and 4 mils. And Sunday morning, showers up to 4 mils. Launceston, fine, mostly sunny, bit of fog, 17. Hobart, fine, and 17. Coastal waters, variable winds at 10 knots. They'll be northeast 10 to 15 knots this evening. Seas below a metre, swell below a metre. So right now, Sheffield on 4. We've got pretty much 6 across the coast, although Bernie's on 9. 7:37, you're up to date. 7:18.
0: 7AD Breakfast with Darren Kerwin. Call 1300 655 111.
1: Okay, so we did riffraff just before the news. Winner of the weekly prize, two spuds and all the toppings from the House of Spuds Devonport. So two meals there is Pete, who played riffraff. I think you were on yesterday, Pete. Well done. We'll send a text to your phone. Shortly, we'll catch up with Bernie Deputy Mayor Giovanna Simpson for a weekend at Bernie at 7AD.

0: Bernie.
1: Oh, we're gonna have a good time, I guarantee.
0: We don't know what to say, Bernie.
2: Oh, Bernie.
3: Hey, you slimy Bernie.
4: Bernie, it's party time.
5: Hey, Bernie.
2: Hi, Bernie. Feeling
6: Bernie Deputy Mayor Giovanna Simpson, hello.
7: Good morning, Darren. How are you this morning?
6: Very well. Nice weather we've got today.
7: I've been up nice and early. I've been out walking on the coastal boardwalk there, the coastal pathway. Absolutely beautiful this morning. Well, 12. It was okay.
6: How far did you go?
7: We normally do 5 kilometres every morning.
6: Look at you go. That's awesome.
7: I know. It's so good. It's good for the soul, actually.
6: Right.
7: Good way to start the working day.
6: Indeed. All right. So let's get on to things happening around Bernie. We'll start with the, let's continue on the exercise theme. The Bernie Park Run, celebrating its 400th. Is that right, on Saturday?
7: Yes, it is. 400 runs on Saturday. Absolutely huge. And they had a big win at the Community Recognition Awards as well on Wednesday night, Darren. Yeah. So that's perfect, winning their community event of the year. So, yeah, 400 this Saturday.
6: Wow. So,
7: Cool.
6: That starts near the foreshore, doesn't it?
7: Yeah, down at Hilda Parade on the foreshore there in Bernie, near the foreshore restaurant, actually. Kicks off at 8:45, well, to meet, and then 9 a.m. start. It's literally just 5Ks as well. Mm. You can jog, you can run, you can stroll, you can do whatever you like. And they're calling out on community groups to get involved, wear their matching coloured shirts or their, you know, sports shirts. Just bring your team spirit and have a go. If you haven't done it before, you do need to register, though, Darren. You can do that at parkrun.com.au.
6: Beautiful. So that's on tomorrow morning. Tomorrow. And look, there's a group of sporting girls that don't get a lot of recognition or publicity because rugby being a niche sport in Tasmania.
7: Yep.
6: But it's the Women's Rugby Magic Round Saturday.
7: It is, and you're absolutely right, it doesn't get enough credit. Now, this is literally just women's rugby, and it's going to be fantastic. Happening tomorrow as well, so I'm heading up there after the park run. Just going to be an action-packed day of rugby, community spirit. It's going to be huge. There's 3 matches that are happening, lots of giveaways, lots of fun for all ages as well. Gates open at 9 with the first match starting. It was at 11. It's going to be a little bit later now. I was talking to them yesterday, so it'll probably be 11:30 or something like that.
6: Yeah.
7: Going to be an outside broadcast as well. It's just going to be fantastic. And they're doing a business meet and greet tonight as well, Tasmanian Rugby, at the Bernie Central Townhouse. So, you know, if you do want to go and say hi before the game, you can pop on down there as well after 5:30.
6: Yeah, good work by the Bernie Emus. Our rugby man, Sam O'Keefe from the Devonport Bulls, rates their women's team highly, reckons they're a chance of winning the Premiership, and the Bernie men's team, of course, they play in the Tasmanian Rugby 2nd Division. So get along and support them tomorrow, top of the hill, right?
7: Yes, please. It's going to be fantastic. Support it, please.
6: Okay. Let's go to local footy now, AFL style. So what have we got on?
7: Well, just do you think Carlton will win again? They're playing tomorrow. Do you think they're going to be winning? We won once.
6: Mm. Look, you know, it's hard to back them. It's really hard to.
7: I want to back them.
6: Who are they playing tomorrow?
7: Now, I'm just having you think. Is it Adelaide tomorrow?
6: Adelaide played the Hawks last night and the Hawks beat them.
7: Yes,
6: that was at Lonnie. AFL fixtures. Let me just have a look here. So Carlton are playing. Where are you, Carlton?
7: Isn't that terrible that I've actually had a mental blank?
6: They're playing Port Adelaide Saturday night.
7: Oh, yeah. I don't know if we'll win that or not. If we'll win that or not. But, you know, we came off a good win last weekend, so hopefully that momentum stays. It doesn't look good for Vossie, of course, but, hopefully that momentum stays and we can get another win.
6: Doesn't look good for Vossie. I reckon that he'll have a job next season as an assistant coach somewhere. Surely.
7: Oh, absolutely. Look, he's done an amazing job. I mean, it's just the way it is in the football world, isn't it?
6: Well, I don't know if you'd say an amazing job, to be real.
7: Well, no, not amazing. All right, it's been bad. You know what? At one point, I actually said, Darren, it's okay, because we'll go for the Tassie Devils.
6: Yeah.
7: Once the team dips, I'm covered.
6: Let's get on to local footy, though. What do we got?
7: Yeah, so South Bernie Hawks love the South Bernie team. They take on Ridgely Saints at the Wivenhoe Grounds tomorrow. So that's going to be a good one. I am a South Bernie girl, but I've got a son-in-law that plays for Ridgely, so it's going to be a bit of a tough one. But that's good. Hoping to get to that game at some point during the day. And the Dockers are taking on the Circular Head Saints in Circular Head tomorrow as well.
6: Righto. Let's go to the Wynyard Sensory Garden. Now, we don't hear much about these guys, certainly up this end of the coast. So what have they got happening?
7: Yeah, so I just wanted to get this one. No, it's a bit out of Burnie, not too far out of Burnie, but I just wanted to mention it because my good friend and fellow Deputy Mayor of Warrisah Wynyard Council, Celeste Edwards, is hosting this event, and it's so close to her heart. So she lost her beautiful daughter, Macy, in a road accident a few years back, and this event supports road safety awareness, and it's called Drive for Us and Others, and it's focused on raising awareness and just honouring those that have been affected by road trauma, because it's not just the ones that they've lost, it's the people that get left behind, and it's literally just a creating a space for reflection. So we did it last year, it was a great success, it was the first year that it was run. And we're having this one at the Wynyard Sensory Garden, which is just on the foreshore there as well. So just pop your walking shoes on from 4 o'clock to 6 p.m. tomorrow. It's going to be an afternoon just of connection and awareness. Chloe Foster, who is the GM of 7BU, CFM, all that in Burnie, is emceeing the event. It's going to have guest speakers, an optional short walk just to the pit stop, which is on the coastal pathway there. And that'd be from 4:30. So it's just going to be fantastic. So if you want more information, it's up on the socials as well and the community pages.
6: Beautiful thing. All right, let's finish with my favourite topic of the week is the ferret races on at the Burnie Central Townhouse. This is on Sunday, right?
7: What a great way to end our session this morning. The ferret race to the Burnie Central Townhouse. Our Rotary Club of Burnie West are going to be hosting this. This is an annual event. It's happening this Sunday, the 24th, from 11 till 4:30. And I am excited. Now, all the ferrets have been sold. They all get sponsored. So a big thank you to all the sponsors. And I did have a laugh at some of the names, though, Darren. Now, Vincent Funerals have named their ferret the Undertaker.
6: Right.
7: I think that's pretty good. Plaster Designs, they're sponsoring a ferret, and they've called theirs Get Plastered, which I think is pretty cool. And Zoom McZoom Zoom is from the team at Mazda Burnie.
6: Right.
7: So I think that sort of, and I'm going to ask you in a minute, I'll tell you what it's all about, but if you had a ferret, Darren, what would you call it?
6: All right. Well, you tell me what it's all about and I'll have a think.
7: Okay. All right. You have a bit of a think. So there's going to be a Calcutta sweeps on all the events, raffles, all that sort of stuff. But all funds raised are going to go towards the purchase of this new Mazda CX-30 for Burnie resident Maddie Dunn. We've heard about Maddie over the last few weeks.
6: Yes.
7: The Rotary Club of Burnie West have been, you know, in conjunction with Burnie Mazda, have been raising funds left, right and centre. And on Sunday, they're going to be providing Maddie, they're going to hand over the keys with a new demo model car at no
6: awesome.
7: Cost to him at all, which is fantastic.
6: Oh, that's awesome. So for people who aren't aware of Maddie, just basically tell us about Maddie.
7: Yeah, so Maddie's got a genetic disease and it really stops him from doing so many things. And to get his license and to get a car would be something that Maddie would never, ever have dreamed of. And his nan approached the Burnie Rotary Rest and said, you know, she'd raised a certain amount of money for Maddie without him knowing, and she really needed that help and support to get, you know, because these cars are around the $30,000 mark.
6: Yeah.
7: So really to get him something, because it has to be adjusted as well to suit Maddie.
6: Yeah.
7: And that gets done here in Burnie by a fantastic guy called Nathan. And so the car will be adjusted, but Rotary just went on the bandwagon, Rick, and just, you know, have raised so much money to get this car. It is phenomenal. So we're talking obviously around 20 grand to get this car for Maddie. So it's a really huge deal, and I think there's not going to be a dry eye in the house on Sunday when this car gets handed over to him.
6: That's what an awesome story. All right, so that's 11 till 4:30 Burnie Central Townhouse for the ferret races. Righto, so I reckon if I had a ferret, I'd just give him like a normal human name, like Kevin.
7: Or
6: if
7: Kevin
6: it's a,
7: the ferret.
6: Kevin, or if, you know, if the ferret's female, maybe something like Shirley. Or something like that.
7: Oh, Shirley. Yeah, I like Shirley. Yeah, Shirley could probably win, I'd say.
6: Yeah. Well, that's what a great story that is, and hopefully you get
7: really
6: heaps of people
7: is.
6: There.
7: And look, they can get more details on the Rotary Club of Burnie West as well on their Facebook page. They've got all like photos of Maddie and all the details about that as well. So please feel free to get on, have a bit of a look and support where you can.
6: Love your work, G. Talk to you soon.
7: Thanks, Darren. Talk to you soon.
6: Okay, Weekend at Burnie with Deputy Mayor Giovanna Simpson, 7:51.
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6: Okay, no reports of any problems on our roads, but if you do spot something, 1300 655 111. Keep in mind there's still roadworks on the bridge over the Leven River, Bass Highway heading eastbound. Fine, mostly sunny today, top of 15. Saturday, cloudy, showers from late morning, 1 to 4 mils, and some morning showers on Sunday, up to 4 mils. Right now, Sheffield on 4 degrees, pretty much 6 for most parts of the coast, 6s and 7s actually, and Bernie's on 9, 7 AD.

0: 98.9 7AD, 2 minutes to eight. We'll go to the newsroom next, including local news. Birthday calls coming up after the news. If you want to get one on, 1-300-655-111. And it's Friday, so we draw out the weekly prize, the pizza and pasta birthday for people who put on birthday calls during the week. And we'll catch up with Premier Jeremy Rockliffe at about 20 past eight, expecting Jeremy to phone through and talk about the budget, which was handed down last night by Treasurer Erica Betts. And then after 8.30, we'll catch up with Kim Miles to preview the weekend of NWFL footy on 7AD.
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1: Good morning, I'm Gareth Thompson with your local news update. A number of investments in health and infrastructure are slated for the Northwest in this year's budget. They include millions for the Northwest Regional Hospital and the West Coast District Hospital, while the government will spend big on local infrastructure with $145 million for improvements to the Bass Highway from Devonport to Launceston and $42 million to complete the Wynyard to Marawar section, as well as more than $69 million on the new Burnie Court. It comes as Erica Betts's budget comes under scrutiny for moving to axe as many as 1,700 public service jobs in the pursuit of delivering an eventual surplus. One aspect to the budget that's seen a more positive response is the extension of free public transport for another 12 months.
2: Given the uncertainty in the global circumstances, but also the price of fuel increased dramatically.
1: That's Premier Jeremy Rockliffe there. And the fan behind a successful grassroots campaign to get Tones and I to Ulverston has been honoured by the Central Coast Council. Mayor Cheryl Fuller awarding Jairon Flannery a certificate of appreciation yesterday. And that's the latest in local.
0: National news now.
3: Hi, I'm Matt McDonald. Plans to tax trusts could be tweaked after the fierce backlash the government's copped since handing down the budget. There are reports the government's open to changing the 30% tax on discretionary trusts, but it won't change its capital gains tax reforms. Nationals leader Matt Canavan has told Nine Labor hasn't got a clue.
4: They had no idea about the use of trusts and how this amounts to a death tax. Now they're saying they're trying to not be a death tax. Mm. It is a total and utter mess. This budget is total chaos.
3: Another group of ISIS brides is expected to arrive back in Australia next week. A group of women and children left a camp in Syria on a bus late yesterday and were believed to be on their way to Damascus before heading home. Protesters in the Democratic Republic of Congo have set fire to a facility treating Ebola patients. Officials had refused to hand over the body of a young man who died from the virus before family members started lobbing projectiles. And Donald Trump could be a no-show at the wedding of his son Donald Jr. in the Bahamas this weekend. The president says he's got a bit on his plate at the moment.
0: Sports update brought to you by Sleep and Style, Tassie's own independent betting specialists.
3: Adelaide coach Matthew Nix has lamented the side's fade out after going down to Hawthorn last night. The Crows started well with four first quarter goals before the Hawks took control, eventually winning by 9 points. Adelaide's loss further soured by a calf injury to Isaac Rankin. And the Dolphins have put on one of their best performances of the season, beating the Raiders 30-22 in Canberra. It's the Finns' fourth win in a row, the first time ever in the club's short history. That's the latest news and sport.
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6: Good morning, humans. Fine, mostly sunny. Light winds this morning. We'll get southeast northeasters, 15 to 25 k's this evening. 15 the top for the coast, 14 for Sheffield. Saturday, cloudy, showers from late morning, 1 to 4 mils. And then Sunday morning showers up to 4 mils. Launceston today, fine, mostly sunny and 17, and fine and 17 for Hobart. Coastal waters, variable winds at 10 knots, and they'll be northeast 10 to 15 knots this evening. Seas below a metre, swell below a metre. Tide times. We've got a low tide, 4 past 10 this morning, 0.3 of a metre. Next high, 4.22 this afternoon, 3.5 metres. Saturday's highs, 4.26am and 5.10pm. And Sunday's highs, 5.21am and 5.57pm. All about 3.3 metres. Current temp, Sheffield on 4. We've got 6s and 7s on the coast and Burnie's on 10. It's 7 past 8. You're up to date, 7AD.
0: 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This is 7:18 Breakfast with Darren Kerwin.
6: Thanks for tuning in. Welcome to Feel Good Friday, 22nd of May, and we'll do the birthday calls shortly. If you want to get one on, 1-300-655-111, and we'll catch up with the Premier Jeremy Rockliffe at about 8:20 to talk about last night's budget, and then we'll talk NWFL footy with Kim Miles after 8:30 on 7:18.

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1: Happy birthday to Luke Clark from Devonport. Happy birthday to the main mad butcher at Cut Above over in East Devonport. Have a steak spectacular. Sorry, have a steak-tacular birthday. Oh, really? That's from all of the best employees over at Cut Above. Lil sent that through. Happy birthday, Luke. Regular listener to the show. Chris Stephen from East Devonport. Happy birthday, Steve-O. And that's from Liz. Janelle from Devonport. Happy birthday. Have a great day. From Lindy. Noah from Devonport. Happy 18th birthday to my partner in crime. Have a fantastic night. Lots of love from Sarah. Ruby Mundy from Latrobe. Happy 14th birthday to our cousin Ruby. Lots of love from Jarve, Violet, Dawson and Nyla. Deanne Skinner from Devonport. May your birthday be as wonderful as you are. I love you always. That's from Mum and Daniel. Also for Deanne, happy birthday, love, from the Hawthorne Football Club. Leanne sent that through. Beryl Granger from Devonport. Happy birthday, Mum. Have a lovely day. Lots of love from Laura, Neville and all your grandkids. Olivia from East Devonport. Happy birthday, Olivia. Love from Dad, Mum and Jaden. Have a great day. And a couple for the weekend. Well, actually for Sunday. John Quirk of Sprayton for Sunday. Happy birthday, Dad. Love from Stacey, John, Aiden and Gracie. And also for Sunday, Lisa. Happy birthday, Mum. Have an amazing day. P.S. Sorry for buying a motorcycle on your birthday. That's from Thomas. Right, if you're having a birthday today, which is May 22, you're sharing it with Novak Djokovic, turning 39. He's got a bit of a sense of humour, Novak. He did a similar thing to Andy Murray. I'm not sure which one did it first, but they released a series of videos online, social media, about how tennis is actually like it's a like a TV show and they're playing characters.
2: Well, I've been part of this show for 16, 17 years, or ATP seasons, as we call them. Something that I'm really trying to evoke with this Novak character is not just the performance and the achievements, but a bit more of an essence, a bit more of personality. You know, I try to have people relate to him. I want to bring truth to Novak. You know, what is he thinking? What is he feeling? What would motivate him if he was a real person?
1: Novak Djokovic is turning 39 today. He's won 24 Grand Slam titles. Thank you very much. Get your birthday calls through to us via 7ad.com.au. Put you in the weekly prize draw, the pizza and pasta birthday at Valentino's. We'll draw it out next.
0: Hey, I'm Christian O'Connell, and I love a pub. 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Where you've had 21st, someone's nan had their 80th. Your first sip of beer, you fell in love there. You fell out of love there. 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
4: It's round 7 at the NWFL and there's massive football in the East this Saturday. At Ulverston Football Ground, the Robins host East Devonport. The Swans are looking to make a statement on the road and Ulverston will be fired up. It's going to be a battle from first bounce to last siren. Over at La Trobe, the Bombers welcome Penguin. The Roosters always travel well and it will be tight. Both sides want the points badly. Both games start 2 p.m. Support the NWFL live local footy.

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3: 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Now, the winner of our birthday prize for the week, that's the pizza and pasta birthday, thanks to Valentino's Family Restaurant, is Luke Clark, who was on this morning and a regular listener at Cut Above. Okay, so well done, mate. 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Anyway, well done, Luke. 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Now, we're not doing massive balls this morning for the alley in Devonport. We will, however, draw out all the prizes, including bowling for six on a Friday night for the Lucky Lane jackpot at the alley. So we'll do that in the next 15 minutes or so. But we're hoping to get Premier Jeremy Rockliffe on the line for a chat about last night's budget, and hopefully after this one from Jimmy Cliff on 7AD.

0: 98.97 AD. Good morning. It is 8:22, and Treasurer Erica Betts handed down the Tasmanian State Budget yesterday. And to talk about that and a few other things, Premier Jeremy Rockliffe. Good morning.
1: Good morning, Darren, and good morning to your listeners.
0: You've got a state budget dinner up at the Cove tonight. That'll be nice. What a spot that is.
1: Yeah, wonderful spot. The Kim and Bruce Robinson have done a fantastic job, and quite rightly been recognised for it nationally as well. So
0: they've
1: done a wonderful job up there, as many tourism operators do across the northwest coast, who will be very happy that we've got very strong investment into the tourism sector, both in terms of infrastructure and, of course, marketing over the course of the next 4 years. So that's very positive, because tourism industry bring people to Tasmania. They spend money in our shops, which is fantastic, and in the last 12 months spent around $3.6 billion. So it's a very, very important industry we need to continue to support.
0: Well, we've got the supercars at Simmons Plains this weekend, and that generates a fair bit of money around Launceston in particular. And the Hawks last night, a good win at UTAS. So it was announced a few days ago that that deal has ended. That was an AFL decision. So, I mean, it had to happen. We can't really have the Tasmanian Devils competing against another team, can we, really?
1: Well, no, we can't. And all the reports leading up to getting our own team said that needs to be one team for Tasmania. The Hawks partnership's been very, very good. Good for Tasmania, but also very, very good for the Hawks as well. We've probably, over the course of the next last 25 years, invested some $90 million into the Hawks Football Club. That's benefited Tasmania, I recognise that, but we need to now invest in our own team, of which we are, and the transition was the years 2026-2027. There's another six games, Hawks games, between now and the end of next year's season before we front up with the Devils. We'll have seven games in Northern Tasmania, so that's very positive.
0: All right, well, let's stay on football. So we'll move to the stadium, but sort of on the same subject of football, because the Devils will be playing there eventually. So where are we up to with that, and do you have a final estimated cost that you can tell people on how much the stadium is going to cost?
1: Well, we estimate some $1.13 billion to completion of the stadium, which is in 2030 or 31. And at the present time, we're soon to award the contract to do some excavation works. And in right now, we're in the middle of a design and construct phase and tender process. There's two companies bidding for that, and we're working through that now. When I say we, obviously the highest areas of probity. And so that'll take the next towards the end of this year for likely a signing of the contract early next year. So there's a fair bit to work through.
0: Okay. Well, let's have a look at some big numbers from yesterday's budget. So 1,700 public service jobs to go by 2030. So do you know what departments they'll be taken from straight away, or not? Has that yet to be worked out?
1: It'll be across all areas. The most important thing to remember is that when it comes to our health department, of course, now health services, there's continued growth funding that reaches $15 billion. And so that is very important, because we need to continue to support our services. Tasmanians quite rightly deserve the very best of support when they need it, in terms of our medical system, whether it be in our acute care setting or indeed in regional settings as well. And access to a GP is very important, and our Tassie Docs are part of that commitment rolling out as well. And so when it comes to savings, you know, there's a difficult and challenging global environment at the moment. You've seen the federal government recognise the fact there needs to be better, stronger budget management. We recognise that with a global uncertainty, we do need to watch every single dollar and invest that very wisely. Now, over the last 12 months, we've had a, if you like, a full-time equivalent freeze in terms of our public service. And in my own department, we've reduced that by some 12.5%. That is the Department of Premier and Cabinet, and that's been through careful management, sensitively handled, and right across departments, there'll be that same application of ensuring that every single dollar that is invested across departments is done efficiently. That's what Tasmanian taxpayers would expect. That's why, with a growing economy at 8% over the course of the next 4 years, we can still make efficiencies and savings across departments, which is when we're returning to surplus and we're reaching peak debt in the year 28-29, and then start paying off that debt, which is all about good budget management, saving for a rainy day, as we've had to do pre-pandemic, of course. And, you know, we've had quite a about 6 years now of challenging times with the pandemic and, of course, the conflict in Iran, and we need to ensure that our budget reflects possibilities of uncertain times in the future, but also ensure we're investing in the things that do matter in terms of enabling infrastructure. You know, we're going to have, you know, brand new wharf in Geelong, brand new port in Devonport, two brand new ships. Yes, it's been challenging. Yes, it's a considerable investment. That's an investment for the next 4 decades or more to continue our visitor economy, continue bringing people to Tasmania, and continuing to support our farmers export more of their product across the shore.
0: Shadow Treasurer Dean Winter has described Eric Abetz's budget as a chainsaw massacre. So what do you have to say about that? I mean, that's strong language, but there are a lot of cuts to public sector.
1: Well, over the top, as usual, and this time last year, Mr. Winter forced every Tasmanian to an election because we weren't cutting enough. And so he cannot have it both ways. And this is a sensible savings measure. I was very open and honest with the Tasmanian people last year where I said we will be reducing the size of the public service by around 2,500 people. All right, I said that 12 months ago in March 2025. In actual fact, it'll be 1,700 people to 2030. So a very sensible savings measures that we can make without constricting the economy, so we can still have our tradies and our builders out there doing what they do best. And, you know, I like driving past the Mersey Hospital, seeing upgrades there at the wharfs about to be completed, people employed. We've got investments in other health facilities across the northwest as well. Over $20 million again to support the west coast when it comes to the railway down on the west coast, which is great. Again, great for our visitor economy. Mental health precinct, some $40 million upgrade as well, which is fantastic.
0: Some money for the Northwest Regional Emergency Department?
1: Yes, that's right. In terms of expansion, the development application for an ambulance drop-off and ED expansion has been submitted, which is very good. And looking forward, of course, to adding to the precinct with a brand new mental health precinct, the new Spencer Clinic, as some people call it, of course. But again, right next to the ED in Northwest Regional Hospitals, an antenatal unit, which was an investment of some $8 million or so, which is also brand new and operational, which is great.
0: I saw a press release come out saying no new taxes. So that's, you know, if you're saying that, you've got to be able to back it up. So are you guaranteeing that?
1: Absolutely. We said the last election there will be no new taxes. Everyone has wanted us to raise taxes. And, you know, the opposition, Mr. Winter, a Labor Party, have said, you know, we need to raise taxes. We won't do that. And we won't do that because Tasmanians are already feeling the pinch around cost of living. And, you know, a tax on Tasmanians is not what Tasmanians want right now. It's hard enough as it is, balancing the family budget, which is why we've got $370 million in the cost of Ford estimates to support our concessions and people on fixed and low incomes. And it's why we're extending our free bus travel, which is working, for another year, another 12 months. We were the only state to lead on this, free bus travel, acknowledging the higher fuel price to the 1st of July this year. It'll actually be the 1st of July 2027. It is a cost of $24 million, but we believe it is of a wise investment because we're seeing a big shift to public transport. Those on kinetic services statewide, an increase of some 47%, and those on metro services, an increase of 35%. So people are voting with their feet, saving fuel, but also saving money as well, which is very good.
0: All right. Now, part of the cuts to the public sector will include some sectors of health, right? And you've just gone through a long battle with the health sector union over wages and conditions, and that's finally been agreed to, right? So that's all sorted?
1: We've had agreements with our teachers, our doctors, our police, our firefighters, our facility attendants in schools. A range of wage agreements have been struck, some for 1 year to work through for a more length of time, and a number for 3 years. And so that's been very good, productive discussions that's happened because good faith negotiations, people sensibly sitting around the table, and that's why we've struck those agreements. There's still agreements to be struck with areas of the health department and indeed nurses as well, which we would encourage, again, good faith negotiations. But there will be efficiencies across the health system, but more funding going into the health system. And, you know, everyone would expect us to be as efficient as possible in delivering the services that Tasmanians quite rightly deserve. That's exactly what we're about, and that's why we argued very strongly for the federal government to stump up to their fair share, of which we've been paying the federal government's share in the last few years. They're finally, through good advocacy on all behalf of all health ministers and state premiers, the federal government are supporting our health system as they need to do to pay their fair share to the tune of $800 million. That's why there will be increased funding in health over the course of the next 4 years.
0: Thanks for calling through, Jeremy. Appreciate it.
1: My pleasure. Thank you, Darren. Thank you to your listeners. All right. Have a great day.
0: Have a great day. This is Premier Jeremy Rockliffe, and we'll go to the news next, 7AD.
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3: 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BYO nibbles and drinks. Tickets are just $10 per person. 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
12: Good morning, I'm Gareth Thompson. Another group of ISIS brides warned they could face the full force of the law. But first in local news, mixed responses to the state budget, but there's plenty of money going into health and infrastructure, including here in the northwest and west coasts. 34% of government expenditure is going to health for bulk billing initiatives and upgrades, including $14 million for the Northwest Regional ED revamp, $5.7 million to upgrade aged care at the West Coast District Hospital, and funding for the Northwest Mental Health Precinct. Despite this, unions claim there's a significant amount of money being stripped from the healthcare system over the next 4 years.
13: The healthcare system is already been cut to the bone. We are really running on fumes as it is already.
12: Lauren Varnier from the Health and Community Services Union. Off the back of National Road Safety Week, today is National Walk Safely to School Day. The Pedestrian Council's Harold Scrubby says it's an opportunity for Northwest families to impart vitally important skills in their young ones.
14: When you're walking with your children, that's a great opportunity to teach them how to cross roads. Of course, you must always hold their hand until they're 10, but this is a terrific message for children. Additionally, what we tell children is to never trust a green light. Whenever you are crossing a road, you must stop, look, listen and think. Never trust a green.
12: The missing penguin to Ulverston Coastal Pathway Link is getting a big push from council. As part of its first so-called advocacy agenda, Central Coast Council is seeking $12 million externally for sections 1 and 2 of the stretch, one of the most significant missing links in the broader northwest shared coastal pathway. The mayor says the advocacy agenda is an important step in clearly articulating what matters most to the community and how it will work with others to deliver it. And with National Volunteers Week closing out, we're being reminded of the importance of our TFS and SES volunteers. Northwest and West Coast Volunteer Strategy and Support Officer Jason Clark on how interested parties can get involved.
15: 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Usually in the northwest, it's me, and we have a chat and match you up with a station or a unit in your area.
12: And that's the latest in local news.
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0: Hi, I'm Matt McDonald. Another group of ISIS brides has been warned there will be consequences, if any, are found to have committed any crimes. A group of women and children left a camp in Syria yesterday and is due home sometime next week. Labour frontbencher Tanya Plibersek has told the ABC there'll be no special treatment for them.
16: They'll face the same consequences as the first group. If there are any crimes that they're accused of, they'll be taken into custody and treated with the full force of the law.
0: The federal government
17: government is playing down reports it's looking at making some changes to its tax reforms. It won't touch the capital gains tax changes, but is apparently considering tweaks to the tax on trusts. 11 Australians detained by Israeli forces are expected to be deported to Turkey today. The Australians were among a group of around 400 on a flotilla attempting to deliver aid to Gaza. A new document shows the late Queen Elizabeth personally pushed for her son Andrew to be given the role of UK trade envoy.
2: Get the jump on your next project with a mighty helpful team at Mitre 10. And check Mitre 10 socials for the latest offers and updates. That's mighty helpful Mitre 10.
17: Hawthorn has overcome a clunky start to beat the Crows by 9 points in the AFL. The Crows started with four majors in the first quarter before the Hawks took control in the second with seven unanswered goals. The Dolphins have secured their fourth win in a row for the first time in the club's history after downing the Raiders 30-22. But coach Christian Wolf says there's still room for improvement.
18: Could have been a little bit smarter in that second half. We sort of allowed it to become a little bit scrappy and we just looked like we wanted to, you know, there's no doubt in our effort and our desire to win, but we just looked like we thought we had to win it quickly.
17: That's the latest news in sport.
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0: Fine, mostly sunny, light winds this morning. We'll get southeast, northeasters, 15 to 25 k's this evening. 15 the top for the coast, 14 for Sheffield. Saturday, cloudy, showers from late morning, 1 to 4 mils. And Sunday morning, showers up to 4 mils. If you're off to Launceston, fine, mostly sunny and 17. Hobart, fine and 17. Coastal waters, variable winds, 10 knots. They'll be northeast, 10 to 15 knots this evening. Seas below a metre, swell below a metre. Current temp, Sheffield, still cool, 5 degrees. We've got 7 for most parts of the coast, although Bernie's up to 10 degrees now. It's 8:43, you're up to date, 7AD.
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0: Okay, so we didn't play massive balls this morning for the Alley, but we do have the prize for bowling for six on a Friday night at the Alley for people who played during the week. And our winner is Zach. Well done, Zach. So bowling for six, Lucky Lane jackpot Friday nights at the Alley could win you hundreds, maybe thousands of dollars. Shortly we'll catch up with Kim Miles and preview this weekend's NWFL Coastal Footy on 7AD.

0: 98.9 7AD. Good morning, 8:46. Let's catch up with Kim Miles and talk NWFL Coastal Footy. Hello, mate.
1: Yeah, good morning, Darren.
0: Okay, so we'll get straight into it and start with the women's competition tomorrow. So games on Saturday. We'll start with La Trobe and Penguin at La Trobe. So it's a 10:20 start for that game.
1: It certainly is, and it's round 7 of the Terry White Kem Mart Senior Women. La Trobe versus Penguin, two blues commencing at 10:20 at La Trobe. The Demons had a hard-fought clash with a circular head last week at Smithton, but kicked away in the final term to win by 17 points. La Trobe had sound contributors in Abby Enright, Miller Harvey, Ellie Polk and Taylor Winwood. Now, Penguin had the round 6 bye and will be eager to improve on their 3-win, 2-loss ratio this season. Hannah Lee has been a driving force in the ruck, while Shania Saywood and Jessica Smith have been lively in the front half. I'm selecting Penguin in this one to finish in front in this clash, Darren.
0: Okay, game up at Smithton tomorrow. It's a lunchtime game, 12:10, so Circular Head Women hosting Burnie tomorrow.
1: Yes, and this will be an interesting affair, with both teams searching for their first win, Darren. The Saints were up and about against the Demons last week and had good performers in Zoe Johnson, Gabrielle Park-McCabe, Sophie Edwards and Demi Papowski, while Burnie was kept scoreless by a rampant Wynyard and crushed the Dockers by 144 points. However, Summer French, Savannah Dinan and Stephanie Clark tried valiantly against the Cats, but Burnie will need a concerted team effort to topple the Saints. I'm going for the circular head, Darren, to record their first win.
0: Rightio. And game at Wynyard. Wynyard hosting Devonport, 12:20 tomorrow.
1: If they are. And the unbeaten Wynyard Cats with five wins to date, will take on the fourth place Devonport. The Cats had dynamic performances from Captain Olivia Smith, Finlay Bryan, Amy Bissett and Ellie Ewington last week, while Devonport coach Kelsey Ahern would have been satisfied with the form shown by Heidi DeMonte, Ava Wiley, Samantha Gillard and Talia Crawford in their 17-point loss to Ulverston. Hard to go past Wynyard though, Darren, at home, so Cats to finish in front in this match.
0: Sorry.
1: Go ahead. I was just going to say, ladder leaders Ulverston will have the bye, with Wynyard keen to take top spot from the Robins should they notch up their sixth win tomorrow.
0: All right, let's go to the senior men's competition, and we'll start with the game at Ulverston tomorrow. So, Robins hosting East Devonport.
1: They are, and Ulverston, after their lion-hearted effort against Devonport, have opted for three changes against the winless East Devonport at the Ulverston Oval. Into the Robins lineup come Ethan Clemens, Lucas Hazelwood and Ben Dawson to replace the outgoing trio of Ty Nolan, Nelson Cruz and Jotty DeBreeze. Now the Swans suffered a 77-point loss to Penguin last week and have made two changes in returning veteran Reece Phoebe to replace the injured Taj Taylor and Leo Wicks. The Robins had a lacklustre third quarter against the Magpies, which actually cost them the match. But Coach Troy Davies would have been buoyed by the fact that they outscored the Magpies in the first half and final quarter. Ulverston players to shine included Ethan Bond, Taj Lillico, Bowen Clemens and Zach Hazelwood. Swans coach Brenton Gale would also be satisfied with the efforts of his young team in the final quarter, who kept the pressure on Penguin to minimise the two blues' winning margin. Jackson Jones, Jaden Rainbow, Hudson O'Neill and tireless ruckman Jack Purser were solid all day. That said, I'm selecting the Robins at home to win by a healthy margin there, Darren.
0: Okay, game at La Trobe tomorrow, 2 o'clock, hosting Penguin.
1: Yes, and La Trobe sitting in fifth position with three wins thus far would fancy their chances against Penguin, and they've made two changes for the clash. Returning to the Demons lineup are Nathaniel Triffitt and Ryder Bell Chambers, who replaced the injured pair of Jack Ritter and Big Jade Smith. The two Blues have also initiated two changes as they endeavour to keep their season on track. Into the Penguin side come Harry Dick and Jacob Townsend, who replace Mitchell Stretton and Jackson Darby. La Trobe coach Josh Potting is in electrifying form and a big possession winner, while Jack Rushton and Lockie Warren are also in fine touch in a midfield capacity. Skipper Alex Lee ensures his team get first use of the ball with his accurate tapping at the clearances and represents a big danger to his Penguin opponents. The two Blues have handy forwards in Connor Plunkett and Carmichael Peters Chapman, with coach Ethan Jackson also handy around goal. Now, this match could go either way, Darren, but I'm opting for Latrobe to get the job done, albeit by the slimmest margin, with that match getting underway at 2 p.m.
0: Yeah, that should be a good game. Now, Circular Head, they're hosting Burnie tomorrow. Do you give the locals any chance up there at Smithton?
1: Well, Circular Head, they've been besieged by injuries, and with only one win to their credit to date, have initiated five changes for their clash with Burnie at the Smithton Recreation Ground. Out of the Saints lineup go Nate Kingston, Mitch Walker, Jimmy Gosden, Justin Kay, and a suspended Harry Jager, who have been replaced by Ash Agog, Luke Russell, Kai Haywood, Mason Brown, and Josh Mohammed. The Dockers all opted for no changes after a hard-fought five-point win over Wynyard last week. The Circular Head were 50 points down at three-quarter time against Latrobe last round, but rallied to win the final term. The Saints would be hoping that Jono Freeman and Lucas Lardner, who finished with 8 goals between them, can again contribute up front, while key inclusions in Josh Mohammed, Ash Agog and Luke Russell will certainly strengthen their back half. The Dockers, now in third position, had huge contributions from midfielders Bailey Bogue, Dylan Smith and Ebbing French, along with a dominant display by follower Logan Elphingston against the Cats. But I'm selecting Burnie to continue their form of late and notch up their fifth win on end, so Dockers for me there, Darren.
0: Yeah. And finally, Wynyard and Devonport at Wynyard tomorrow, and this is a late game, 4 o'clock for the senior men's.
1: Yes, it certainly is, and arguably the match of the round will be the clash between the Wynyard and the unbeaten Devonport.
0: Mm.
1: The Cats have lost on-baller Marley Brown due to a 2-week suspension, along with Ren Smith and Jake Murphy, and their places have been taken up by Jacob French, Caleb Smith and Noah McCready. Devonport have made just the one change, elevating Millie Young to replace the outgoing Lockie Riley. Wynyard experienced their only season loss against Burnie in round 6 in an exciting contest, with the Cats' best inclusive of defenders Darcy Brazendale and Cameron Drotts, and hard-working on-ballers Sharon Egger, Tommy Leafheaver and Kobe Jackson. The Magpies enjoyed a 16-point win over Ulverston in a close hard-fought contest, with Blair Ryan, Kynan Lee, Fletcher and Lockie Kelly and Braden Van Buren given the nod as their best players. Now, it would be a brave person, Darren, to write off the Cats against Devonport this week, but with key targets in Lockie Kelly and Evan Lockwood in the front half, along with Blair Ryan, Charlie Castles and Oliver Kelly, I'm leaning slightly towards another Magpie victory.
0: Righto. So there's the men's seniors for tomorrow. Of course, we've got juniors continuing on Sunday, Kim.
1: They have. The Tassie Waste Services junior footy roster will also be in action on Sunday in round 7 with games in the under 12 mixed, under 14 girls and under 14 boys, under 16 boys and under 17 girls. Sunday will also coincide with Road Safety Week, with the Real Mates RSAC Colts matches being held at the Latrobe Oval. Free entry all day will enable patrons to see their clubs in action starting at 10:10, with Ulverston playing East Devonport, followed by Circular Head at 12:10, with a final match between Latrobe and Penguin getting underway at 2:10, with Devonport having the bye. And as they say, Darren, footy unites us and safety protects us.
0: Well done, mate. Excellent report. And before we go, let's have a look at tonight's AFL. So give me a tip. Richmond and Essendon, I'm going Tigers.
1: I'm going Tigers as well.
0: Fremantle and Saints, I'm tipping Frio.
1: Frio by a fair margin.
0: Hmm. Going all right. The Dockers.
1: They're going very, very well.
0: They might be.
1: Alex Pearce, of course.
0: Yeah, Alex Pearce. Yeah, and so, you know, it's like out of sight over mine because, you know, they're so far away and they don't get a lot of media attention over on the East Coast and here in Tassie. But, gee, they're going well, the Dockers. All right, mate, thank you for that and enjoy your footy. Have a great weekend.
1: Thanks again, Darren. Catch you next Friday.
0: All right, Kim Miles talking NWFL. 7AD.
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0: No reports of any problems on our roads, but if you do spot something, 1300 655 111, so we can pass it on. We've got a fine, mostly sunny day, fairly light winds, top of 15. Saturday, cloudy, showers from late morning, 1 to 4 mils, and then some morning showers on Sunday. Right now, Sheffield, you're on 6. We've got pretty much 8 across the coast, except for Burnie on 10. 7AD. Friday shout, $100 at Mackey's Hotel La Trobe for people who went in the draw this week. We'll do that next.

0: 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And the winner is, for this week, Holly Bell. Well done, Holly. We'll send a text to your phone. $100 to spend in the bar and the beautiful bistro at Mackey's Hotel. Get into next Friday Shout via 7ad.com.au. 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
8: Good morning, I'm Gareth Thompson. A tax backflip on the cards, but first in local news. The budget papers are in and it's good news for Northwest public transport commuters. Free bus travel has been extended for another year.
9: Given the uncertainty in the global circumstances, but also the price of fuel increased dramatically.
8: Premier Jeremy Rockliffe there. Meanwhile, a number of cash splashes are on the way for the Northwest and West Coasts, including upgrades to the Northwest Regional and West Coast hospitals and for the Bass Highway, though much of the money is for projects that have already been announced and budgeted. The state budgets received mixed reactions across the community, but Treasurer Erica Betts says difficult decisions made now will balance the books later.
10: There is a season for most things. There was a season for deficit budgeting, and now is the season for balancing the books.
8: Meanwhile, Devonport City Council has held a budget workshop of its own this week to address crucial works needed across the region through community consultation. Mayor Ali Jarman admits Devonport is in debt, but says the deficit doesn't affect the bottom line.
11: Yes, we've got a debt. Living City cost us money, but other councils are now all looking at us saying, we would love to know how you did that because we'd love to try and do something similar. So we just paid $5 million off our debt. to give you an idea, we've got assets and they pay us rent. Therefore, we can pay our debt off with that. So it's not affecting our ratepayers.
8: And with a big focus on volunteers this week, you may have forgotten about National Road Safety Week. Central Coast Council Mayor Cheryl Fuller says council is being proactive through their website.
12: We decided to have a bit of a focus on rural roads for Road Safety Week. And there's a quiz on there and you can win a prize.
8: And you're up to date with local news.
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13: In sport, a hard-fought win for the Hawks in Launceston overnight, beating the Crows by 9 points to kick off round 11. And the F1s are in Montreal with the opening practice session for the Canadian GP getting underway early tomorrow morning.
14: I Heart Tassie.
8: Tasmania, known for its produce, tourism, even modern art. But fashion, you're more likely to think Melbourne or Sydney. For Emma Pedderwood, that's Romy the Brand's secret weapon. Just 3 years in, Pedderwood's Hobart fashion label is showing at Australian Fashion Week, has launched in the US, and recently collabed on a piece with the Tassie Devils. But Emma's not a designer, not by training, and a few years ago had never even run a business. It took several leaps of courage, and it started by moving to Tasmania. I'm Gareth Thompson, and in this episode of iHeart Tassie, we chat to Emma Pedderwood about how Romy the Brand came to be and the unique ups and downs of running a fashion label in the Apple Isle.
15: I always loved create. You know, I used to make bags when I was little and sell them at the Camberwell markets, and I used to sew, and, you know, so it's always been probably inside me to have this interest in fashion.
8: Emma's story begins the way of many diehard Tassie converts. She married one. Emma and Tassie-born orthopaedic surgeon Josh met in Melbourne, but 10 years ago, the call of the island lured the pair back to Hobart. With a background in marketing and communications, but not business, Emma took her first leap.
15: My husband and I run a medical practice, and that was kind of my first foray into business.
8: She went on to start a multi-brand boutique in the Hobart CBD called After Eight. It was there the cogs started to turn.
15: I love art, and I thought there was a little gap in the market for an art-led fashion brand in Australia.
8: A light bulb had gone off. Emma had never run a fashion label, but you only live once.
15: So with absolutely no experience, I went about starting a brand, and the first artist collaboration I did, the Sell and Anchor Print, did really well, and the brand grew some legs.
8: Part of Romy's success is down to being a brand from the bottom of the world.
15: I don't think we would have been able to achieve what we've achieved if we were in Sydney or Melbourne. I think that there's been like a little magic dust on Romy. The interest really was around that Tasmanian story.
8: Are there any other advantages to doing business in a place like Tassie?
15: Well, the word of mouth and community support is huge in Tasmania. I'm fortunate to have a like captive audience. So in terms of like employing people who have fashion experience, there isn't really much opportunity in Tassie. So I've been able to create that and in turn have some incredible people with incredible experience join my team. So, you know, there's also challenges on the other side of that. We've had to go through learning what it costs to send stock across the Bass Strait. You know, we used to warehouse in Tasmania. Now we warehouse in Melbourne because it was so expensive to bring it into Tassie.
8: The magic dust of Tassie and being a smaller, heavily connected community struck again for Romy recently. Emma thought she was just networking. Instead, she landed a deal with the Tassie Devils. It was the beginning of the Tassie Devils limited edition bomber.
15: I pitched a whole range of, you know, different pieces that we could do together, and three have, you know, got off the ground. But this bomber jacket is particularly special for us because it is a true collaboration piece. It has our brand on it, and we produce it in a limited edition way. And just to be part of that as a small brand in Tasmania is, yeah, a really incredible, proud moment for me and the team.
8: But despite

0: with a strong connection to place. A sticking point, the jackets are made overseas and not in Tassie.
1: For the Devil's Jacket in particular, there was some pushback and it was on their social media because we had a collaboration post. I did have a discussion with somebody about, you know, potentially making it in Tasmania, but the price point would have been around $500 for the jacket RRP. But I have a Tasmanian head office, a full Tasmanian team, but our manufacturing partners do such a good job and they are just so well set up to produce at, you know, the volume that we ordered into.
0: A decade after moving to Tassie, and Emma's made a mark on the place.
1: I would definitely call myself Tasmanian.
0: And that's it for this week's episode of iHeart Tassie. Until next time, I'm Gareth Thompson.
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4: Good morning. So fine and mostly sunny today. Light winds this morning. We'll get southeast northeasters 15 to 25 k's this evening. 15 the top for the coast, 14 for Sheffield. Saturday, cloudy showers from late morning, 1 to 4 mils. And Sunday morning showers up to 4 mils. Coastal waters, variable winds 10 knots. And they'll be northeast 10 to 15 knots this evening. Seas below a metre, swell below a metre. You're up to date on 7AD.
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98.9 7AD. Good morning. So supercars on at Simmons Plains this weekend. So there'll be lots of traffic on the Bass Highway and the Midland Highway. So please drive carefully. And police will be out with their radars on not only the highways, but country roads and city streets all weekend. So be careful and safe journey as we play better music and more of it for your workday. 7AD.

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Well done, Holly. 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Fine, mostly sunny today. Light winds, top of 15. Saturday, cloudy. Showers late morning, 1 to 4 mils. And some morning showers on Sunday. As we play better music and more of it for your workday, 7ad.

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2: The Spirits? They're going to do a trial run in August down the Mersey River. We will see them then, but that's not the big fanfare moment. That's them just trialling and making sure that they fit with the gantry.
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0: 98.9 7AD. Good morning. And this week, worst kept secret in Tasmanian basketball. Taron Armstrong from Burnie signing on with Jack Jumpers. He's had stints with Golden State Warriors in the NBA. And recently he's been playing for Dubai in the Euroleague, I think it's called.
1: Yeah, it's been a lot. Feels like it's been a long time coming as well. And it's great. You know, me and my family have sort of been waiting for this day a little bit, and it's great, and I've received a lot of love, and we're all really excited.
0: Good for you, Taron Armstrong. Well done, Jack Jumpers. 7AD, better music and more of it.

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